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0: 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Future featuring Tyler. Game Time. Tap in and hear it again next hour.
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1: It's DJ Louis V.
2: Everything that I want, I can get. 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You

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No cap, God am a witness. 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Big Master P vibe, no limit. Ballin' hard on another hemisphere. Somebody tell the people Mr. Hemis here. 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

0: 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Success feel better, independent. 9-11 at the Valley, out of Linnet. Big Master P vibe, no limit. 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
1: DJ.
0: Whoa, whoa, whoa, whoa, whoa. 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

0: You could put me any place on the DJ map, cause I'm him. Never chase bread, chase the vision. Make your word when you see it, be the business. No cap, God am a witness. Success feel better, independent. 9-11 at the Valley, Adelaide. Big Master P vibe, no limit. Falling hard on another hemisphere. Somebody the tell them people with DJ Louis here. V.
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Somebody

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0: What I gotta do for your number? 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
1: Go crazy.
0: When she make that bounce, like I love her.
1: Okay,
0: got that in that mouth from my mother. Type to make you bae mad, you in trouble. NBA playoffs, that this a bubble. Like, come on.
2: Everything that I want, I can get. Everything that I want, I can have. I can have everything that I wish. No excuses, I get to the bank. 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

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Make your word when you say it, be the business. No cap, God am a witness. Success feel better, independent. 9-11 in the valley, idle in it. Big Master P vibe, no limit. 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

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Make your word when you see it, be the business. No cap, God am a witness. Success feel better, independent. 9-11 at the Valley, Adelinic. 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
0: On K.

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That's LA Fitness. 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

Real 93 won the beat of Louisville. So the viral video of the boy asking for food from those them people's house, they're barbecuing. So they ended up not, they gave him a bag of chips, right? A lot of people are saying, like, why are kids so bold to go ask for food from someone's house they don't even know? Because that's how I was raised. You know, everybody raised different. 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I'll see you next. I got Drake and 21 on the

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1: You know, we walk around the world, stepping out, giving a damn by where our feet land at. 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
2: 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Somebody tell them people Mr. Hem is here.
3: Whoa, whoa, whoa, whoa, whoa.
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0: 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Big Master P vibe, no limit. Ballin' hard on another hemisphere. Somebody tell them people Mr. Hem is here.
1: Whoa, whoa, whoa, whoa, whoa, whoa.
0: Mr. Hem is here.

0: adapt. You can put me any place on the map, cause I'm him. 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Big Master P vibe, no limit. Falling hard on another hemisphere. Somebody tell them people Mr. Him is here.
1: Whoa, whoa, whoa, whoa, whoa, whoa.
0: Mr. Him is here.
1: Whoa, whoa, whoa, whoa, whoa, whoa.
0: Mr. Him.
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1: 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And just so you know, I very much voted for him for Best R&B Male Artist. Who are Leon Thomas? This is Tommy Richmond. Billy Gang's on the way.

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1: 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If he went up to your house and you ain't know him. All right, chiming out a free I Heart Radio. I've streamed us at the red mic. This is Lil Baby. Belly Gang's on the way.

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2: 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What about you?
3: I'm not mad at the fact that that lady didn't give that boy any barbecue, especially because it was a random person. He does not know these people. 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
2: 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Stranger danger. Hello. Especially nowadays. Let's not normalize that. Let's do T.I. straight ahead. 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
18: 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Somebody tell them people Mr. Hem is here.
19: Whoa, whoa, whoa, whoa, whoa,
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0: I'm him. Never chase bread, chase the vision. 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Big Master P vibe, no limit. Falling hard on another hemisphere. Somebody tell them people Mr. Hem is here.
1: Whoa, whoa, whoa, whoa, whoa.

0: rap. You could put me any place on the map, cause I'm him. Never chase bread, chase the vision. Make your word when you say it, be the business. 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Falling hard on another hemisphere. Somebody tell them people Mr. Hem is here.
1: Whoa, whoa, whoa, whoa, whoa, whoa.
0: Mr. Hem is here.
1: Whoa, whoa, whoa, whoa, whoa, whoa.
0: Mr. Hem.
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18: And I go by the name of Charlamagne the God, and welcome to Weekends at the Breakfast Club. Hello.
15: Hello. We count down the 20 biggest joints in the country requested by you. We got some special guests joining us this week.
18: Who we got? Who we got?
15: We got Kevin Hart. He'll be stopping through.
18: Man, Kevin Hart came here this week and, you know, had a lot of things to say. You know, he talked about the roles and the backlash to the roles. He talked about, you know, all of the news about his business, Heartbeat, amongst other things. Well, I'm lying. It was really just those two things.
15: Yep.
18: But it was a lot.
15: That's right. We're going to be talking to him now. Jess, you're going to be fixing somebody's mess, right?
5: You already know.
15: Lauren has the latest. And Charlamagne, who are you giving your donkey to this week?
18: Donkey of the week is going to the former First Lady of the United States of America, Jill Biden. She needs to come to the front of the congregation. We'd like to have a word with her, please.
15: All right. Let's get the countdown cracking. Here's number 20 is Trap Dickie with Key Glock as Weekends with the Breakfast Club.

0: from here on. Never chase bread, chase the vision. Make your word when you see it, be the business. No cap, God am a witness. Success feel better, independent. 9-11 at the Valley, Adeline it. Big Master P vibe, no limit. Falling hard on another hemisphere. Somebody tell them people Mr. Hem is here.
1: Whoa, whoa, whoa, whoa, whoa, whoa.
0: Mr. Hem is here.

0: Yep, Charlamagne Tha God here, Weekend at the Breakfast Club. That was the number 13 song, Better Than Yours, from Coi Leray. Now, Envy, you got the exclusive of the week coming?
1: Yep, it's courtesy of one of Charlamagne's favorite artists. It's called Cheetah Print from Drake. It's Weekends with the Breakfast Club.

0: Who's this?
1: What's this?
0: Hello?
1: Hello? Hey, Jeff. Hey, good morning.
0: Good morning. How are you? Do you have me on a Bluetooth or speaker?
1: No. That was just my work machine. I'm sorry.
0: Okay, I got you. I can hear you now. What's going on?
1: So, back a few months ago, I went to court. Me and my baby mom, we shared joint custody, but I got residential. So she's with me 24/7.
0: Okay.
1: Ever since a few months back, it's like my baby mom got worse. She don't make her court order phone calls that she's supposed to. She don't even come to the visit. We're supposed to meet each other at a rest stop. Mm-hmm. You know what I mean? So it's like halfway points because we live about half hour away from each other. You know what I'm saying? So we meet in like a halfway point. And she don't even come there. So it's like I'm wasting time and money. And then it's like, I try to explain to the courts all this stuff, and for some reason, I live in Jersey, and I live down the shore, mm-hmm. and for some reason, even though the mom is certified, that she don't do nothing, she just wastes, they still want to give the mom, like, some type of, I don't even know what to call it. If she's not being a mother, why you got to keep giving her a chance?
0: Like,
1: you know what I mean?
0: So she's basically unfit, you know, like, she's basically a deadbeat.
1: No, she's not, she don't do nothing. She hasn't paid. She hasn't paid nothing. Not that I look for any money. My daughter's well taken care of.
0: Uh-huh.
1: But like, she just got put on child support a couple months back, and she still don't do nothing.
0: Mm. So she's a deadbeat.
1: But see, if I didn't make a payment, they'd be coming after me. You know what I'm saying?
0: Yeah, well, we know the system is not set up for men, you know, especially black men. They will give the woman so many chances, you know, and that's not right. Everybody needs to be closely evaluated, whether it's a father or a mother. So what your question is, like, what to do? How can you co-parent with her?
1: Basically, like, I don't want to go back. Like, the amount of money I spent on my last court thing,
0: yeah,
1: I could have took my daughter to Disney twice.
0: Yeah, I understand.
1: You know what I'm saying? So mm-hmm. it's like, now I think that's what she wants to do. She mm-hmm. wants me to waste all this money to go into the courts and do all that just so she could play the sob story like, oh, I don't get to see my daughter. Well, that's mm-hmm. not my daughter's 11 years old. She don't even want to deal with her. She don't even call mm-hmm. her mom. Mm-hmm. None of that.
0: Geez, does her mom call her?
1: No.
0: Mm.
1: She don't call. She's court. This is my whole thing. You're a woman, so you definitely mm-hmm. will understand where I'm coming from.
0: Mm-hmm.
1: Do you need the courts to tell you how to be a mother?
0: No, I do not.
1: Okay, then. That's my whole point.
0: Yeah.
1: So why, like, if she's preaching to the courts, like, oh, I'm this, I'm that,
0: mm-hmm.
1: why don't their courts, like, turning around and being like, all right, well, prove to me.
0: Yeah.
1: What have you done? You know what I'm saying? Like, mm-hmm. I got all the receipts. My wife made sure I got all the receipts for everything.
0: Hmm. Okay, so you are married. Like, okay.
1: Yeah, I've been married. Going to be 7 years, June 23rd.
0: Okay. Well, congratulations on your upcoming anniversary. What I think is, right, only time is going to be able to fix the situation. I think your daughter's mother being a deadbeat, essentially, that's only going to hurt her in the long run. And it's going to hurt your child as well. But I love the fact that you do have a wife. You do have, she does have a mother figure. It's not like this.
1: Oh, yeah. She's been calling my wife ever since she was able to talk, mommy. Like,
0: okay.
1: My big mom had, she had yeah. her, un, like, it's crazy. Like, me and this woman, we never were, like, in yeah. love or nothing like that. I got into some drama in Jersey, so I hightailed it to New York. Met her in New York, and we had a baby.
0: Yeah, and I understand, and things do happen like that, and this is just the price that you have to pay for, you know, for doing that.
1: I mean, I'm cool with it. I just wish... Like, I tried to do the last thing where it's like, all right, you don't want to be involved. You just want to come around when you want. Just sign your rights over.
0: Right.
1: Here's my thing. You don't need I don't need child support from you.
0: Yeah.
1: The courts made me seem like a bad dad if I didn't put her on child support.
0: Mm-hmm. Mm-hmm.
1: And I'm like, well, not for nothing. I ain't getting money since the day she was born. So,
0: yeah.
1: What a, you know, but it's just crazy. I just figured I need to get like a... You know, I got my wife's perspective, but you know how the women are that, you know.
0: Absolutely.
1: She's always going to defend me, you know what I'm saying?
0: Yeah.
1: So it's like, I wanted to get like a different, especially you're on a talk show.
0: Mm-hmm.
1: I heard your book was real good.
0: Absolutely. Till Death Do We Parent. It's a co-parenting memoir. It reflects on the journey of me raising my son with his father. And I love the fact that although she's your baby girl is missing out on her biological mother, she still has a mother figure. She still has someone that she can call mommy. So she's being raised properly, you know, and she's going to get older.
1: Yeah, she is. My wife. Mm-hmm. My wife definitely does her numbers. I give a lot of credit to my wife. And then it's just like my, and at one point, and it's not like I don't want anybody to think on the radio that like nobody was trying to like be nice with her. I guess you could say like my wife tried to reach out to her, tried to do fun stuff, but she was more worried about hanging out and trying to become drinking buddies and stuff like that with my wife instead of like building a relationship with your daughter.
0: Yeah, she's on a different page in her life. She's in a different era and she has a different mindset, and that's got to change. But you know what? You can't even worry about that. Just like I tell the moms who complain to me about the fathers not doing anything, you can't make her be a mother, and neither can the courts. Only thing the courts can do is put into play what she should be doing. You know what I mean? But that doesn't necessarily mean that she's going to rise to the occasion of being a mother. She, you know what I mean? Just because you give birth don't make you a mother. Yeah. You know what I mean? So
1: my wife definitely said that.
0: Yeah.
1: My wife definitely told me that. She's like, babe, just because she gave birth doesn't make her a mother.
0: Yep.
1: I said, I understand, but it's just like, you just costing me all this money. Now I feel like you're doing that on purpose.
0: Yeah, absolutely. And I can't tell you just drop the cases and just keep taking care of your daughter, because this is an ongoing thing and you want justice for this. But you just got to stay in the fight if you're willing to deal with everything that comes with it. I'm sorry. These are the consequences.
1: Well, courts and all that stuff is done.
0: She's just not, she ain't ready, you know, but she's going to regret this someday, one day. She's when she has to have a conversation with her daughter about why she wasn't there. She's going to have to be real with baby girl. You know what I'm saying? I'm glad that court is over. And the hardest thing to do is to co-parent with somebody is to co-parent by yourself. But you know what? I'm happy that your baby girl has two parents in the household and that she sees that her father is not giving up. And I wish I had more time. I do got to go. But nah, you are on the right track. You are on the right playing field. She's not. And you can't make her be a mom. Nobody can make her be a mom. She'll rise to that occasion one day. And hopefully it's not too late to build a bond.
2: Thank you, Jess, for fixing somebody's mess.
0: You already know. You can go out there and get a copy of my book, Till Death Do We Parent, my co-parenting memoir, in all stores right now.
2: All right. Keep it locked. We got more joints to count down. And Charlamagne is giving somebody Donkey of the Week. It's Weekends with the Breakfast Club.
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0: the donkey of the week. The donkey of the week.
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3: Donkey of the Week goes to former First Lady of the United States of America, Jill Biden. You know, I am a citizen of America. Okay, I just want the best for this country at all times. I could care less about political parties. I have voted nothing but Democrat all my life, though. But what Jill Biden did is part of the reason that Democrats lost in 2024. Okay, literally, Donkey of the Day should go to Jill Biden, the Democratic Party, Biden's in the circle, the staff, the record label, the mother effing crew, and everybody who spent years telling Americans not to believe their own eyes. Okay, see, Jill Biden will be appearing on CBS News Sunday morning, I believe, this weekend, and she decided to tell us that when she watched the 2024 debate, she thought President Biden was having a stroke. Let's go to ABC's news for the report, please.
4: This morning, Jill Biden opening up about her husband's infamous 2024 debate performance.
5: I was frightened. Because I had never, ever seen Joe like that before or since.
4: She says she feared her then 81-year-old husband was experiencing a medical condition.
5: I don't know what happened. I mean, as I watched it, I thought, oh, my God, he's having a stroke. And it scared me to death.
4: During the debate, Biden often paused, stuttered, and spoke incoherently.
6: Making sure that we're able to make every single solitary person eligible for what I've been able to do with dealing with everything we have to do with. Look, if we finally beat Medicare.
4: Less than a month later, he dropped out of the race. He blamed his performance on being tired from traveling before the debate.
3: Not right now. Okay, Jill, not right now. All right, inflation is through the roof. The price of gas and groceries is extremely high. Think about all the government workers who lost their jobs because of DOGE. And be scared he might get deported. It's just too much going on right now.
7: It's not true.
3: For you to be confirming what so many of us already knew and said, but got crucified for it. Okay, now I'm letting you know right now, this isn't about aging. Okay, I'm not making fun of aging. Aging is human. Okay, health scares are human. This is about honesty. And Jill Biden and Democrats weren't honest. And that's one of the main reasons we are currently in the situation we are in right now. Okay, this is just another example of Democrats not doing what they needed to do from 2020 to 2024 in order to protect democracy. Oh, it's a long list. Okay, President Biden should have been a one-term president from the beginning. All right, they should have announced it as soon as he won. He was there for a good time, not a long time. He could have set them up for the future. And you know what else he could have done? Hired an attorney general that was willing to hold President Trump and the Trump administration accountable, especially for the role he played in the January 6th insurrection. Merrick Garland wasn't the person for that. Okay, you know what else they should have did? Made every Democrat get on the same page in the Senate, which is always an impossible task because it's always a Manchin and a Sinema and a Fetterman blocking progress. But if you could have gotten Sinema and Manchin on the same page, you could have had 50 votes in the Senate. VP at the time, Kamala Harris had the tiebreaker, and you could have voted to get rid of the filibuster. Then you could properly govern. Then you could do things like expand the Supreme Court and pass the John Lewis Voting Rights Act, the Freedom to Vote Act. Those were the things that needed to be done to protect democracy, but guess what? They didn't happen. Now we're here. Okay, add the lie sold to the American people about President Biden to that list. All right, this is why Americans have trust issues with politicians. Okay, you tell us we don't feel what we feel and we don't see what we see. Once again, this wasn't about Biden being old. Okay, it wasn't even about this debate. It was a trust issue. All right, you dismissed voters' concerns about Biden's age and health for years instead of addressing them honestly. Poll after poll showed you voters worried about his health and mental sharpness long before the debate, and y'all told us he was just jet lagged. He had a cold. Okay, all of y'all treated the truthful, honest criticism like it was disloyalty. No, it was reality. And because of the reality that so many Americans are facing right now, because of that lie, okay, because of that lie, that's why we're here. We don't want to hear what you got to say on the matter, Jill. Please give Jill Biden the sweet sounds of the Hamiltons.

0: me how to grow the money older than a pole, keep a clean nose. I'll be scheming this off these millions. Now these haters can't believe that I'm here.
1: Let's go. Weekends with the Breakfast Club. Don't forget my car show, July 25th, to drive your dreams. Car show's heading to the 757.

0: this-ish. That's how I make this whistle. My fat like, hey girl, I make J-Lo look little. That's how I make this whistle.
1: Here we go.
0: My fat like, hey girl, I make J-Lo
1: Let's go. Got Wham, got Billy in this. You know what I'm saying?
2: Like I said, Weekends with the Breakfast Club. Let me know what you want to hear one time.
3: Kelly,
2: what up?
3: Upon the, yeah.

0: What's up, y'all? It's your girl, Jess Hilarious, right here on Weekends with the Breakfast Club. That was number 9, Hang with a Bad Bee from Sexy Red featuring Key Glock. Now let's get into our conversation with Kevin Hart right here on Weekends with the Breakfast Club.
1: Because the great Kevin Hart is here. Good morning, Kevin.
2: The great Kevin Hart.
1: You are the great Kevin Hart.
2: I'm agreeing. I wasn't angry about that. I'm like, yeah.
3: It was the before the
1: Own it, man.
2: It's about time.
1: Own it. Own it.
2: I'm here for it. What's going on, guys?
1: How are you, first of all, sir?
2: How am I? I'm great. Life is good. Work is good. Mm-hmm. Family's good. I have no complaints, man. I think you get busier, oddly, which is crazy. So after the last venture, just things are like shaping up in a manner that I thought it would. But
1: what venture? You talking about the roast?
2: No, that's not a venture. That's a show.
1: Project, yeah.
2: The ABG, my deal with Authentic Brand Group.
1: Yeah, absolutely. Yeah.
2: So the brand and the building of more brands, mm-hmm. et cetera. So I can't complain at all, man.
1: Now, let's start with the roast. I think that's a good place to start.
2: Whatever you want to start.
1: I want to ask you all the questions that people were asking about the roast.
2: Okay.
1: We start with simple things. Why didn't anybody roast Regina Hall? Nobody gave Regina no smoke.
2: Regina was a late add to the roast. So nobody had time to prepare jokes for Regina.
3: But a lot of people were going off the prompter and like just at a fly. And people were notably saying, I ain't coming for Regina.
2: Well, Regina as a late add, a friend, a sister, like Regina's not in war territory. Mm. So Regina came because she's like, oh no, I want to go. I want to show up for Cav. There's something cool that I can do. They had a creative bit material, et cetera. But Regina wasn't somebody that the comics had a chance to prepare for.
1: Gotcha.
2: So like with the roast, comics have an opportunity to prepare. The comics are the only ones that can go out. You can figure out whatever the material is that you want to do. You're doing it on your own. You show up the day of the roast as a comic. You're prepared. You're what you want to do. You have free will to do it. Nobody is guarding you or acting as a guardian. Mm-hmm. That's not the dynamic of a roast. So nobody had anything for Regina. That's why.
1: Why didn't Tiffany Haddish participate?
2: Tiffany Haddish was there like as support. So if you notice, the backdrop was like Kevin's close friends.
1: Dwayne Martin.
2: Philadelphia. Yeah, Philly, like Dwayne was there like as a Real Husbands of Hollywood like shout out or homage. Mm-hmm. Philadelphia, the Plastic Cup Boys, the Roots. Yep. It was very Philly. It was very, oh man, this is Kevin's space, Kevin's world. And now we're going to roast within it. Mm-hmm. That was the setup. That's why.
1: Okay. Michael Che.
2: Okay.
1: Said he pulled out as a writer.
2: Mm-hmm.
1: And then he said the writer's room was exclusively white. Posted a picture of like six writers. They were all white.
2: I mean, you do have white writers, but you also have black writers. Mm-hmm. So if you highlight the white ones, then of course you're going to see the white ones. I mean, I think I had 7 writers working with me. Mm-hmm. Ian Edwards, Chris Spencer, Joey Wells, Harry Ratchford, Spank Horton. I'm missing 2.
3: Did Naeem write as well?
2: Naeem didn't write for me. Naeem worked on his own set.
3: Got you. Okay.
2: If you feed into the rage bait of what is, then that's what it appears to be. Like, none of it's true. You have a very balanced portfolio of personnel that's participating in the roast. You also have to understand, I think the reason why I don't feed in it or why I haven't fed into it, like, either you understand the roast or you don't, right? It's brutal comedy. You are going for dark humor. That's it. Mm-hmm. If you go and you look back at Pryor and Robin Williams were doing a roast, and I think Robin Williams had a joke about Pryor where he was like, the way that we greet Pryor in small towns is with a rope hanging from a tree. That's how we say hi to Richard. And then he went on Robin Williams. Robin Williams sucked everybody's shit. Like, that's what a roast is. Mm-hmm. It's brutal. If it's not going to be that, then you're not doing a roast. Mm-hmm. So this particular platform is meant to be that and nothing else. Like, this is why you don't have a lot of comics that can do roasts. This is why you see the same faces that are apart. I mean, I personally can jump in, jump out. So whether it's my material, whether it's an hour, whether it's hosting, whether it's hard, dark, I can float within all. Mm-hmm. So I think my first roast is probably with Justin Bieber when I hosted Bieber's roast. Then you go look at like Flavor Flav's roast. You go like, dude, they've been bad. Like, the jokes are f***ed up. Mm-hmm. They're supposed to be f***ed up. So in this particular case, me sitting in a chair, I'm sitting in the chair. If you sign up to be roasted, that means you're saying that you can say whatever the fuck you want. I'm cool. I'm confident. I'm secure. I'm not going to buckle. I'm not going to give the face of I'm not having a good time or that these jokes hurt differently. Like, that's not what roast is.
1: But what about the people who didn't sign up for the roast? Meaning, like,

0: have arguably had the best set or one of the best sets between Tony and Cheryl, and I would say Naeem had a really strong
1: set. Naeem had a very strong set. I was laughing out loud at Tony until that
0: joke. Until the joke.
1: But not even just that joke. I don't like when people joke about violent, tragic death. I liked Pete's set, and then I was like, why you had to say that about Charlie
0: Pete,
1: Kirk?
0: Pete had a great set, too. Pete had a Charlie Kirk joke in it. Yeah. Like, would I tell those jokes? No.
1: Yep, Charlamagne the God here. Weekends at the Breakfast Club. That was the first part of our conversation with Kevin Hart. Now let's get into a bonus record on the countdown. It's gonna... We gonna f*** tonight. On Weekends at the Breakfast Club.

0: That was WGFT. Now, let's get back into our interview with Kevin Hart. I'm DJ Envy, and it's Weekends with The Breakfast Club.
1: Did you see the interview that I did with Terrence Floyd, George Floyd's brother?
2: No.
1: So he said...
2: No shot to you.
1: No, okay. That's... Look.
2: I'm never watching that.
1: That's fine.
2: I just want to be clear. I'm never watching that.
1: Like, I only brought it up...
2: Even now that you told me, I'm not going to go back and go look at that interview.
1: He's a fan.
2: I just want to make it clear so you understand what I do with my time. Like, I'm never doing that. Okay, go ahead.
1: I just asked because he's a fan of mm-hmm. you. Mm-hmm. He saw the joke mm-hmm. and it picked up pretty big. Mm-hmm. So I didn't know if you saw it. But he basically said, like, as a fan of you and knowing that you came to the funeral to support his family, mm-hmm. even though it's a roast and Tony, that's what he does, they expected you to kind of be the person that would, like, stop it right in the moment or just not allow for certain things to happen.
3: And he also said he wanted you to come harder. He said if they're going to joke, why you ain't come harder with your own
2: All right.
3: jokes?
2: All right.
3: Racist jokes, I guess.
2: This is actually a good thing to give a rebuttal to. They talked about my dead mom and my dead dad. Said that they were running a train on my mom. And
3: that
2: heaven.
3: Was hilarious. Yeah.
2: Right?
3: The double entendre was
1: Regina killed that.
2: Right?
1: Yes, oh, wait. That's right. You probably should say killed that.
2: The jokes about Kevin was on a slave ship in a bottle with, like, the ship in the bottle. Like, I'm going to appreciate humor. I don't get affected by the attempt of humor. I get it, right? In this case, like, do more. It's my production. We're live. The more is what? Like, what is it that you expect me? You want me to take a live production and stand up and fight Tony or have a reaction? Like,

0: Tony told a joke. It wasn't a tasteful joke to us. We didn't like it. Okay. Hey, man, f*** that joke. We move on. I don't understand why we stand on a hill and it becomes like this big thing of like, oh, man, they do this and they're attacking the culture. It doesn't have to be that. It literally is either you're a fan of this level of content or you're not. And if you're not a fan, then you don't watch it. It's that simple for me. Like, it's black and white. I think country music is a big genre, mm-hmm. right? I don't really listen to country music. Mm-hmm. So I'm not going to a country music festival to go, hey, man, this is ass. Why am I there? I shouldn't have bought a fucking ticket. I didn't have to fucking go. You don't have to watch it.
1: I understand what you're saying, but I do think that's a false equivalency. And the reason I say that is because...
0: Don't start with your words.
1: But listen,
0: but don't start with your false equivalency. Regular. You know me.
1: Be triggering to others. And with you, you've made jokes about your father. And like you said, you signed up for the roles. Cheryl Underwood signed up for the roles. Pete Davidson signed up for the roles. George Floyd's family wasn't a part of the roles.
0: You can't do that, right? You can't. I get the point that you're trying to make, but I can't speak for the narrative of another talent partaking in this particular event and what they're going to do.
1: Got you.
0: I want to make this very clear. I didn't say the fucking joke.
1: Got you.
0: Look at me like I said the joke. I didn't say the fucking joke.
2: There's your name on the Netflix situation.
0: Yes, and that being the case, I'm going to make people understand. It's not a Netflix special. It's a fucking roast. Tom Brady did a roast, man. He just went through his shit with his wife. And everybody. We hit Tom hard. Mm-hmm. Hard. Tom afterwards dealt with all the shit that he had to deal with, but that's the nature of the roast. We didn't apologize to Tom. Tom is my fucking friend. I love him to death. I hit Tom hard. I didn't go, hey, man, are you cool with that? Tom, you know what it is. It has to be this or we can't do it. I get it, Kev. All right. I'm not going to speak for him. Y'all got to talk to Tony. By the way, the narrative attached to Tony now and the racial and he's racist and this and that. Hey, man, I don't know that. The guy that I know is a fucking comic. He's a funny comic. I don't know that world. I don't know. I haven't known. So that particular narrative that is now being placed on him and Shane, they're fucking comics. They're funny comics, man.
1: But like you said earlier, they got to deal with the consequences of whatever comes out their mouth.
0: So that conversation is one that should be presented to them. Like, in this particular case, it's a bad joke. I want to say it clear. It's a bad joke.
2: Yeah, I
0: told a joke about AIDS.
1: But I think
0: it
1: was a violent, tragic death that we all watched. Him and Charlie Kirk.
0: I understand your point, which is why I would never make a joke as such.
1: Got you.
0: I didn't say the joke. But in his writing and in his world of going and getting the laugh, he felt that there was a clever play on words from tragedy to this and that. And that's what his attempt was, speaking as a comedian. Mm. Is it going to work? Probably not. But that's your business.
3: 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It's your girl, Jess Hilarious, right here on Weekends with the Breakfast Club. That was the second part of our conversation with Kevin Hart. 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
4: 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Number 8.

0: What up, y'all? It's DJ MB. Let's get to the latest with Lauren.
1: You're talking LL Cool, babe.
2: Yeah, I'm not dumbing myself down. I'm being myself.
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2: I'm the homegirl that knows a little bit about everything and everything.
4: The little brown girls look at you and go, I want to be like you.
5: We found out that Lizzo has a new rib commercial.
6: That's typecasting.
5: Lizzo did a commercial for Chili's baby back ribs. Let's take a listen.
7: Listen, I don't care how good Chili's ribs are. Lizzo is never singing the Chili's rib jingle, okay? Well, I want you to tell them that I will never, ever... Wait, how much?
6: She fought. I want my...

0: few times.
1: Like this.
0: Big flute.
2: With the flute.
3: Yeah. Is that a rib flute?
2: I like that.
4: Lil lost all that weight and Chili's trying to make her gain it back.
0: I like that.
2: That's hard. I like that.
0: Yeah.
4: I mean, she did it amazingly, but you know, just for what she, where she's trending now. Mm-hmm. I don't know.
2: She can eat ribs every day, once a month, once a week. But she can eat it.
5: I was wondering, y'all know how Mary J. Blige says she like regrets doing her commercial. Like, I wonder if like Lizzo would look back and be like, I regret that, because to Charlamagne's point, she's kind of changing her like health conversation around weight. So,
0: girl, hell no, she ain't gonna look back. Did you hear? Did you see the real commercial, girl? Yeah. She said, "No, I will never do. No, I'm not doing the chili." And then she was like, "How much?"
2: Baby back.
0: Bring it out. She wrote a verse. She got a hook. It's a chorus. Interludes. All of that.
5: Yeah. Well,
4: you know what this means?
0: Big money.
4: DJ Khaled about to do the 2 for $25 at Applebee's. That's going to be the next one. I'm telling you that right now.
5: Oh, my God.
4: They want y'all to stay fat, y'all.
2: But Justin Timberlake did it, too, right? He did the baby back ribs at one time, right?
0: Nobody worrying about no Justin Timberlake.
2: But I'm just saying, it is what it is. She makes money, and I'm not mad at that. And she didn't say eat it every day.
0: No, she
2: did. Three times a day.
0: And she looked good. I thought it was very creative.
5: It was good.
0: She's very talented.
5: So, yeah, NSYNC did it, and Boyz II Men did it, and Lizzo.
0: Boyz II Men.
5: Yeah, they say Lizzo recorded an R&B rendition of the nostalgic theme ad campaign, according to online reports.
4: That was one of the jokes at the roast that actually was a compliment. I forgot who said it. It was like, what's left of Lizzo was here.
5: Right.
0: Shane Gillis said that.
4: I forgot who said it. One of them said it.
0: Shane said it.
5: All right, well, shifting gears a bit. Speaking of things that people regret. So, Cynthia Erivo, she is having a conversation with Variety, and they try to talk to her about Wicked, which we know was a huge movie franchise. Mm-hmm. Let's take a listen.
6: We're really going to try and get one from Wicked, aren't we? You're the only friend I ever had. This is Elphaba in Wicked. Do you mind if we do another question that isn't about Wicked? Because I feel like I've spent the last 2 years talking about it, and I think that we have an opportunity to start talking about something else. Is that okay?
2: Wow.
6: And I love Wicked, but I've just talked about it ad nauseum.
2: Wow,
0: I can just
2: crazy.
0: Listen to her talk all day. I just like that accent.
2: I think that,
0: so
2: I think that's crazy. Wicked was so big. It's the kids love it. It's what people want to discuss.
0: But there was a lot of the memes and a lot of the interviews with Ariana that everybody was making fun of. And you know,
2: we paid you. We watched it. We went to go see it.
0: But
2: if they ask a question, it wasn't a disrespectful question.
0: No, I know, but I can understand why she wouldn't want to talk about it. I mean, yo, they was. Man,
5: so listen,
0: I was a part of it. Like it was.
5: Well, she.
0: Oh, wow.
4: Yeah, Wicked 2 was horrible. Wicked 1 was good. What else was she promoting? Like, what was she there for?
5: She was there talking about, she has like music and other projects that she's working on, but they were going through like different songs and or movie moments that she'd been in, and they like say different lyrics, and she has to remember what the song or like the moment in a movie was. And they tried to get in something from Wicked, but now she, in the written part of this interview, there's no audio of this. They talked to her about that moment that we're talking about with Ariana Grande when they were on the promotional tour for Wicked, and she stopped the guy from coming up, right? And she says that it was very traumatizing to her. She actually says that she feels like it derailed their Oscar campaigning. She says, I guess it's like, you know, reemerging again, because she's putting her feet back on the ground again. But she says that she does believe that that's a part of the reason why she didn't do much after that. Like, she didn't want to go a lot of places. She didn't want to talk. She says that she felt bastardized, and she says that, you know, she had to get with the term that people look at black women a certain way. She says because she was bald, because of her physique, and because of her shape, people made jokes about that moment, and they made it seem she was trying to be Ariana Grande's security guard, and they just assumed that she was bigger than her co-star. And so she had, you know, because they're looking at her this way, she's like, people are looking at me as like more controlling or protective. When I just was trying to jump in and help, because nobody moved.
0: It's not because you bald head and your size and no, yo, like it's bald women around here. You know what I mean?
5: Oh my God. Well, Cynthia Erivo is saying herself that she felt that way. Like, she felt like after that moment, every conversation turned to that. And she felt like, you know, she wasn't human. And she said she didn't feel like she deserved all of
4: that. Her feelings are valid. You know what I mean? You can't tell somebody what they feel, but I will say, the movie didn't get nominated for an Oscar just because it was terrible. Wicked 1 was good. Okay, the Wicked Broadway play is great. Wicked 2 just was...
2: Yeah.
4: It didn't do it for me.
2: And you can't tell an interviewer what to ask either. They're going to ask you about Wicked.
4: I mean, you can tell them.
5: But then it makes... That becomes the moment.
0: Exactly.
5: Because I only went to go read this article and watch the interview because that moment picked up from the interview. So, yeah.
0: Wow.
5: Yep.
2: That was the latest with Lauren. Now keep it locked. We got 7 more joints to count down. And Kevin Hart is still here, so don't go anywhere. It's Weekends with the Breakfast Club.
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15: right here with the Breakfast Club. You heard?
1: Number 7.

0: Yep, Charlamagne the God here. Weekends at the Breakfast Club. That was Good Flirts from Baby Keem and Kendrick Lamar. Now let's continue our conversation with Kevin Hart right here on Weekends at the Breakfast Club. You saw what Chelsea Handler said?
1: No.
0: She basically said what you said earlier about Shane is racist and Tony Hinchcliffe is racist. And I was just going to ask, do you believe it's possible that certain comedians' jokes are genuinely racist, or is anything just permissible in a comedy roast?
1: I personally don't have the time or energy to feed into that level of thought.
0: Gotcha.
1: Like, what is that doing for me? If let's say they are, right? Let's say you say, oh my God, they're racist. Okay, well now what?
0: Don't have them at the roast.
1: Okay, well, if they are, what does it do for me, my engine, my world, my business, my level of thinking, my mental? What does that do for me? What does that level of anger do for me? Do I strongly believe that Shane is a racist? No. No, I know fucking Shane. Shane's about to do a fucking stadium in Philadelphia. Mm-hmm. I'm like, Shane, I'm going to come pop up on you. Shane's fucking funny. Like, I know Shane. Does Shane have the ability to go dark? Yes. Tony. Do I believe that Tony's a racist? No. Do I think Tony goes hard with his racial humor? Yes. Does everybody get it from Tony? Yes. That's his style of comedy. Also, the shock factor of doing such a thing sometimes gets the reaction that it's getting. Mm-hmm. I'm going to tell you the thing that makes me f***ing laugh. Like, respectfully, Rodney King, when the thing happened for Rodney King.
0: Yeah. Can't we all just get along?
1: All right. Yeah. Crazy.
0: Yeah.
1: Our culture, well, we were the ones joking about it.
0: He didn't die, though.
1: Listen to me, though. Yeah. It was a brutal f***ing thing, though. Mm-hmm. A crazy beating that we witnessed live. If you go Google Rodney King and you go Google comics, I promise you, you're going to see a plethora of comics that have Rodney King bits, right? Is it insensitive? Do we want to say it's insensitive? Do we want to say that the family may not have liked it? Do we want to say that the family may have felt a certain way? We could. Did it matter? Did the joke still happen? Did people still go and approach it? We can't have a light switch of convenient, right? Like, you can't do that. Either we are understanding the basis of comedy or not. I remove emotion when you're talking about the laugh. Comedy took a major backstep over the last how many years because we're compromising what we can laugh at versus what we can't. Mm-hmm. So all the controversy around comedy is based off of emotions or feelings from others. Right or wrong, I don't disagree. But if you start this engine, if we start it, it doesn't stop. You can't start peeling it. It's either we are understanding that people are trying to be funny, and you either say not funny, funny, or there's no conversation at all.
0: I think you're right, but then I think there's a range of emotions. I think everybody's feelings here are valid.
1: I don't disagree.
0: People have the right to be offended. People have the right to be upset. They have the right to think it's funny if they think it's funny. Like, I think all feelings about whatever jokes were made are valid.
1: I do not disagree, but then it should be left there. Right now, all that's happening to what you're telling me and all the things and people talking about this, all you're doing, that's what Tony wanted. You did the thing that he wanted. Mm-hmm. He's looking for shock factor. He's looking for a response. He's looking for the f***ing reaction. He's looking for more popularity. Respectfully, it worked. Whether you like it or not, that's why he did it. So all of the f***ing conversation attached to it, well, what's in every f***ing piece? His name. His picture. Once again, respectfully, be aware, man. Like, fucking be smarter. It's easy to be angry. It's hard to fucking think things through.
0: And you're saying you didn't commit the crime.
1: I didn't say
0: accessory. You actually pointed him out. He's the one who did it.
1: There you go.
0: Yeah.
1: But hey, officer, he right there. He got the white jacket on with the blue shirt. I didn't say it, sir. Yeah. What the fuck are y'all talking to me for, man? Kevin was there. What? Yeah, I'm there. I'm sitting in the f***ing chair.
0: Yes.
1: What am I supposed to do? I signed up to sit in this seat and let people say whatever the f*** they want.
0: But you can understand how the Floyd family feels.
1: Right? Once again, how many times have I said?
0: You went to the funeral. Yeah.
1: I do not disagree.
0: Got you.
1: My response is, I didn't say it. Mm-hmm. Is that simple for me? That's it. Like, that's all I have. I didn't say the joke. Are you mad that I'm laughing? Are you mad that I am sitting in a chair and I'm on stage? And cameras are on, and I'm given the fucking look of comfort. Once again, respectfully, that's my job.
0: Do you think that's one of the times your performative laugh came back to bite you? Because sometimes you...
1: No, because yeah, his you set, because he was killing.
0: But you do have a nice performative laugh sometimes.
1: If you yeah. don't have one, you if you don't have
0: so a performative laugh... Listen. Comedian Ski was up here the other day. He was like, Kevin Hart got a nice performative laugh.
1: Yeah, if you don't, yeah. Listen, if you don't have a fucking laugh that you can just pull out the goddamn back pocket, you're fucked.
0: He said you hit him with that same laugh one time.
1: I hit everybody with that laugh. You know how many people say dumb to me all day? You know how many niggas come up to me every day with a stupid ass comment?
2: You can't. You
1: hey, Kev. Hey, hey, boy. You small. Get the fuck out of my face. Yes, I'm giving a comfortable laugh. Yeah, I do it every fucking day. You know how many people don't know what to say when they see me, so they say dumb You like apples? I haven't eaten an apple in 15 years, man. Get the fuck out of my face.
0: Like, really?
1: Yes, I don't eat fucking apples. And I don't want to talk about apples. I'm using it as an example, man. I'm using it as a fucking example. It's like, yeah, I got a fake laugh. Yes, there's a performative laugh. Once again, what was the job of Kevin Hart? I have to sit in this seat, and I have to let everybody fucking say something about me. And I got to show a face of a good time. Because the first time that you show discomfort, the first time that you look bothered, well, how weird does that look? When they go, oh, he, hey, that motherfucker uncomfortable. He getting fucked up. Look at him, man. He about to cry. If they say something about my mom, my lips start shaking.
0: Yeah.
1: Kev, you good? I'm fine.
0: I feel like you was trying to stop Regina, though.
1: No.
0: The heaven joke was a bit. The heaven joke was hilarious, but it was a lot.
1: It's a bit. Me and Regina are doing a bit. That's what I said. You guys are stupid. Idiots. We're doing a bit, Regina. Don't you say it. Kevin, I'm not. That's my fucking sister. There's nobody that I can act off of better and faster than Regina Hall.
0: Yeah.
1: She is the best at improv and she is the best at reactions. Me and Regina, we're doing a bit.
0: And I want you people to know it was nuanced in that. You weren't saying the people that had criticism about George Floyd was stupid. You said the people who had criticism about you getting other jokes.
1: The fact that we have to explain
0: I
1: that.
0: I just need to let
1: know.
0: Them know.
1: I know, but that's,
2: who
1: that's
2: were the
1: stupid.
2: Idiots?
0: I know, but I need people to know
2: who
0: that.
2: Who were the idiots? Besides me and him.
1: I was going to say, I'm talking.
2: I know, you said it to me.
1: We're two of them right now.
2: So sharply.
1: I got two. I got an idiot to the right, idiot to the left. Right now,
0: I'm just trying to.
1: You woke up in the morning and you gave a rebuttal. No, I didn't. I didn't even know people said anything.
0: I just don't want the headline to be Kevin Hart says people who are mad at him about George Floyd are stupid.
1: What if that was the headline?
0: No, stop.
1: I know it's not, but I'm saying, what if it was? I can't do nothing about that headline.
0: That's true.
1: It's not true. So why am I letting that affect me? That's the point that I think you guys have to like really grab onto. This is the time that we're living in now. People grab their phone and they go, all right, y'all, I know y'all waiting to see what I think. So let me have it.
0: Nobody's waiting to hear
1: what you got to say. No. There's 30 people in there, man. I'm going to tell y'all my opinion. Everybody has a platform. Everybody has a microphone. Everybody has a false green screen behind them. Once again, I'm going to say this on record. I didn't say the joke. I don't think the joke was a tasteful joke. I think that the feelings and emotion attached to the joke being said are more than valid. I didn't disrespect the family. Behind the scenes, just as an example, you know the one person that I talked to? Ooh. And I'm not even going to tell you the conversation. Stephen Jackson.
0: Oh, I know he called.
1: That's
0: I know
1: because...
0: Jackson.
1: Yeah. Hey, Stack, let me just call you, man. So I can explain to you like the world of the roast, X, Y, and Z. Mm-hmm. We talk. I get it, Kev. We had a great conversation. But Stack, hey, Tony threw one out there. It's this and this, but you do know that that's what this is a roast. But I just want you to know from my side, that man is on his own.
0: You ain't lead with that, Kev. You should have been leading with that the whole time.
1: Because I don't need to.
0: People just want
1: to
0: know you care.
1: I don't fucking need to prove to people that I give a fuck.
0: Yes, you do.
1: No, I don't.
0: Just this time. This one time.
1: No.
0: Yes, this one.
1: No.
2: What's up, y'all? It's your girl, Jess Hilarious, right here on Weekends with The Breakfast Club. That was more of our conversation from Kevin Hart. No, don't go anywhere. 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
3: back to Weekends with the Breakfast Club. Number 6.
13: Stop that day. Let it clap, let it clap. Ride this. Are you sit on
14: Let's
13: my
14: go.
13: Lap? Spread them cheese, let me see that. Shake that like you out of control. Mm-hmm. That thing till your throat gets sore. Bend it on down, put your face on the floor. That till your legs can't stand. High freak with the word in a hand. Pop that

0: Yep, Charlamagne the God here. Weekend of the Breakfast Club. That was the number 5 song ever since you left me from French Montana and Max B. Now let's get into this conversation with Kevin Hart right here on Weekends of the Breakfast Club. So, Cat Williams, did you feel pressure to publicly reconcile? Or because the culture wanted closure, or was that personal for you?
1: No, me and Cat have been, we've reconciled.
0: How long ago?
1: Prior. Maybe 8 months ago.
0: What about that?
1: Maybe.
0: How did that happen? We, everybody knows the infamous Club Shay Shay interview. Plus, he's been taking shots at you for years, yes. Right? What happened?
1: Cat and I had a conversation, but the baseline was like, we're older. There's no reason why we shouldn't figure out a world of compromise where we can get along. And we can give the fan base something different with us, something that's unexpected, and figure out a way to work together, right? Figure out a way to fucking bring the comedy minds that we both have and put them at the table and do it. Cat thought it was a fucking time to do it, as did I. Shook hands. Great conversation, great dialogue. The first thing that came up, of course, was the roast. When the opportunity for the roast came up, reached out to Cat. It'd be dope if you did it. Cat said, we just got in a good space. Kev, if I do it, I'm going to do it. I said, have at it. Cat had at it. And it's a good feeling when you can say, like, you've put the problems of old behind you. Mm-hmm. Like, once again, 46, I'm gonna be 50 soon. That's half your life, man. I'm in a place of calm peace. And if it's not that, it just doesn't deserve my attention. And I say that humbly, respectfully. Like, I don't see that because I don't go looking for it.
0: I hear you saying all that positive now, but you couldn't wait to get that microphone to get the last word at that roast.
1: Yeah, by the way.
0: You couldn't wait to tell everybody he'd be lying.
1: Yeah.
0: Yeah.
1: Guess what? That's my truth.
0: Yeah.
1: All right.
2: That's my truth.
1: It's fucking... I'm going to say what the I want to say, where I sat and let everybody else say, okay, have at it. At the end of the day, I'm still a fucking comic and I'm good at what I do. So, hey man, I'm going to put material together in the set. I'm going to take shots at everybody, but it's also fun.
0: I did find it interesting that y'all did it there, because Kat spent so much time criticizing Hollywood, criticizing the Hollywood system, criticizing you as a plant, but then he decided to show up to the Netflix roles. Because to me, I'm like, well, damn, did you believe any of the stuff that you told everybody?
1: What is a plant? And a conversation attached to a plant, it only comes up when people are, like, winning, mm-hmm. Right? So if a plant's a winner, then I'm a f***ing big plant. I'm a winner. I win. I don't lose. I win. I know how to do it. I've done it very well, and I've done it through a crazy duration of time. Be a fan or not, it's not going to stop me from doing what I know how to do. Whether it's in business, whether it's in entertainment, whether it's in the ecosystem of Kevin and Venture, I'm going to figure out how to f***ing win. That's it. So the narrative attached during that or from that, what did it do? What did it affect? Cat has a crazy fan base. Mm-hmm. That fan base isn't going nowhere. Cat's a talented ass comic. He's a funny f***ing guy. I want nothing but the best for Cat. And that's why our conversation was so dope. It's like, I don't want to fucking argue with you. What is it doing? Like, it's not doing anything. We can do shit together. Like, this is a waste of your time, because it's not affecting me. So why can't we figure out a way to put it to rest? That's me being a grown ass man and an adult. Like, we're better together.
0: Tell the truth. The plant thing bother you a little bit? I'm gonna say why. Because you're such a hard worker, Kev. Because I've seen you.
2: Or even come from the bottom. Netflix having her hand up your whole behind, like stuff
0: God
2: like that.
0: Damn.
2: That was what he said in the joke.
1: It's a good joke. When I said Kevin was a puppet, what I meant was Netflix has their hands so far up Kevin's ass.
0: He actually said Ted Sarandos.
1: Ted Sarandos, mm-hmm. Head of Netflix. That's a funny fucking joke. Mm-hmm. I laughed.
0: But when somebody discredits your hard work,
1: yeah,
0: because I know how much you work, hard you work, you know, the sacrifice you got to make, not being with your family probably as much as you want to, stuff like that. When somebody says you a plant and you just, you know,
2: popped up,
0: stuff that got on, get on.
1: I say, have at it.
0: Nah.
1: Listen, have at it, man. Like, you, I make sure I keep saying this so that in y'all clips it comes out.
2: We know we idiots.
1: No. Yeah. That's, yes. Again, respectfully, my circle and those that are supposed to know what I do and the level I do it at, they know. Mm-hmm. It's very hard to see the POV from the moon down unless you're one of the few people that have been in the space. Not a lot of people can say they've been there, right? when you're talking about quote unquote the top, well, how many people can say they've been there? There's a lot of people in the business of radio. There's a lot of people that have been doing this for a long time. Are they having your same success and having the conversations that you guys are having? Are they a part of the new opportunities or the new levels of what can be done in radio? No. Will they? They might not. So do they understand what is happening up here for you guys to do it? No. Is it your job to make them understand if they don't want to understand? If they go, ah, they got that because they f***ing the lady that was in charge of the Charlamagne man.
0: They say I f***ing. Well, they do, though.
1: Do you suck?
0: No.
1: Okay, so does it affect you?
0: No.
1: All right, so you got a, that got soft. That got a little soft. No, I don't believe you. No, he broke it. Now, you notice my been real confident the whole way through. I got real confident the whole way through. I said, do you do this? He said, no. It's starting to get through. It's starting to get through the armor.
0: If I did that at the roast, you'd be like, all right, we got him.
1: Yes.
0: Keep going.
1: Yes.
0: I see what you're saying.
2: I got a question for both of y'all, right? Just in listening to y'all talk, a lot of this is like people putting responsibility on y'all because y'all are black men doing very, really well in a space. How much of that responsibility do, I mean, Kevin or Char, how much of the responsibility do you feel like you actually have to lean into because people are like, you're the gatekeeper because you're so big at what you're doing and you're also black for us?
1: So I'm not going to say all that I do because I don't have to, right? There is not a person in my position doing more than me for their culture. I want to say that's a fact. In the space of comedy, there is not a person that has done more for comedians than Kevin Hart, more for black comedians than Kevin Hart. I'm an example of fucking camaraderie, loyalty. If you look at my team, you see the same guys that you've seen with me from the beginning.
0: True.
1: All of them are doing very well in life. All of them have now put other people in positions around them to do better. I've created a f-ing ecosystem of baton passing. I don't have to f-ing brag about it. I don't have to say it. I don't have to say the comics' lives that I've changed or the people that are now getting X, Y, and Z. I do it because I want to do it. Do your f-ing research.
0: Now listen, let's shift gears because the day of the roast, a story came out. I would even go so far as to say a hit piece.
1: Okay.
0: And the headline said, inside a year of chaos and conflict at Kevin Hart's media company.
1: Okay.
0: So it's a report about layoffs and executive shakeups and internal chaos. When you see an article like that, knowing the media empire you're building, what do you think?
1: It's dumb.
0: On the day of your roast.
1: It's, well, yeah, because people are looking for f***ing clickbait. They're looking for clicks, man. So, okay, how can we take advantage of a narrative? 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Kevin Hart just did a big deal with Authentic Brands Group. 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Why? Because you want to keep your margins of plus. Well, you want to keep them conservative. EBITDA is important. Making money in the business is important. A failing business is not well. Making sure that my business operates efficiently is what I did. Also, in the world of f***ing content, it's forever changing. So do I want to own all content now? No. Are we producing and developing as we were? Yes. You just saw Funny as f*** on Netflix. Hit. A great thing. The Roost was produced by Heartbeat. The Roast. Kevin Hart's next movie, 72 Hours, produced by Heartbeat. The movie after that, produced by Heartbeat. Fucking Kimora Lee Simmons, unscripted reality show, produced by Heartbeat. Barbershop, the TV show, which is coming soon, produced by Heartbeat. Like, I don't have to, like, it's dumb. Mm-hmm. So a conversation attached to the business that's forever growing, that just, like, joined a machine to make the business even better.
0: Authentic.
1: 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Mm-hmm. We just bought Neiman Marcus. Like, we are now a part of an ecosystem that will compete with the likes of Bernard Arnault, who is luxury, etc. Mm-hmm. Authentic Brands Group is doing the same thing. Arnault? Mm-hmm. The business of Authentic Brands Group is not different. Guess Jeans, like we, Champion, Reebok, like there's that we fucking have underneath this capsule that's growing. And you're going to look up in fucking 5 years and you're going to see Shaq, Kevin, and Beckham. You're like, damn, man, these motherfuckers have been moving like this for quite some time.
0: Yeah, salute to my guy, Kevin Hart, man. He's got a book coming out on Audible called Kids Make Me Angry. And he's got a movie coming out on Netflix called 72 Hours. So, you know, Kev going to keep working, man. Now, we got the top four songs in the country coming, plus one to watch, right, Envy?
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3: What up, y'all? It's DJ Envy. It's time for One to Watch. It's a record that's climbing the charts. It's courtesy of Kalani featuring Usher. Should Never, and it's Weekends with the Breakfast Club. Yeah.

0: Yep, Charlamagne the God here. Weekends at the Breakfast Club. That was Motion Party from Boss Man D-Lo. Got to salute the good brother Kevin Hart, man, for pulling up. Make sure you check out Kevin Hart's new movie, 72 Hours. It'll be out July 24th. And he's got a new book coming out on Audible called Kids Make Me Angry. The internet makes him angry, too. Clearly. Mm-hmm. Okay? Mm-hmm. But...
1: But what?
2: That's all I got.
3: That's all we got. All right.
2: I don't have anything
3: else. We'll see you guys next week. Salute to Kevin Hart for joining us. I'm DJ Envy.
4: It's your girl, Jess Hilarious.
0: And I go by the name of Charlamagne Tha God. And thank you for listening to the Weekends with the Breakfast Club.
5: Yeah, yeah, yeah. The sound of the culture. Hip-hop. Hey. Right here. 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
2: What's happening, man? It's your partner, Big Boy. It's about that time. Let's get this weekend turned up right now. Here it is. It's lit. Big Boy's Neighborhood starts now. Big Boy's Neighborhood. Beautiful day in the neighborhood. Once again, thank you for being in the neighborhood. We got a whole lot more show coming up for you, man. We got our good friend Ice Cube. Ice Cube and Mike Epps in the neighborhood. Ladies and gentlemen, there's another Friday installment that's coming. And they'll be in the neighborhood and they'll talk about it. I think this is the closest we've been to somebody actually saying that this movie is going down.
3: Yep.
2: So we got the two players from the Himalayas coming up in here. That's Ice Cube and Mike Epps. It's crazy, man. We're in our last weekend of May.
4: Oh, my God.
3: Are we? Well, you put it that way, it is sad, man.
2: Yeah, man. This year is going fast. Yes, Duda.
3: Duda. Duda is right, my dear. Duda.
2: Yeah, this year is going by real fast.
4: Extra, since it's going to
2: My whole Sexy by Summer thing is not going to happen, and I apologize to you guys.
3: Another year, man.
2: No, yeah, I've been doing this since like 88. because remember 88? Y'all didn't know, but it was like 88, feeling great, 89, looking fine, 1990, you can find me, 91, let's have some fun. Yeah.
4: How cool. Oh, my God.
2: I didn't do those reels. No. She was like, you remember that?
4: Right.
3: I was out for this time.
4: That was a trend in that time.
2: Yeah,
4: wow,
2: man.
4: Cool.
2: I remember 2020. We were like 2020 vision, everybody. And then that's when the pandemic happened.
4: Damn.
2: Yeah, I was like 2020. Like Kobe passed in 2020.
3: Yeah,
2: all right, well, it's the last weekend of May.
4: Yeah.
2: We got a whole lot more show coming up for you. Like I said, Ice Cube. Mike Epps will be in the neighborhood. We got your big hip-hop mix with DJ Quest. What up with you over there, Questify?
5: What's good, big?
2: Man, you enjoying your weekend thus far?
5: Oh, man, last weekend of the month.
2: I know, man. This is it.
4: I know.
2: Oh, my God.
5: Halfway through the year.
2: Yeah, my daughter graduated. Nice.
3: Congratulations.
4: Oh, my God.
2: Yeah, man. Like, oh,
6: Father's
2: my God.
6: Father's Day's coming up.
2: Yeah. Say what now?
6: Say Father's Day's coming up.
2: Nah, nobody cares about that, dude.
4: I do care.
2: Right.
4: About my dad.
2: Right. Sure.
4: I hope somebody cares about
2: Hey, man, we haven't been anywhere that they have all this dad stuff. Like, Mother's Day, which is beautiful, but Mother's Day is everywhere.
3: Yeah.
4: So
2: we get overshadowed by proms.
3: Yeah.
2: You know what I'm saying?
4: And the Geminis.
2: Yeah, we get overshadowed by, you know. Really, moms and proms should be a thing. But moms have their own time.
4: Yeah.
2: Moms have their own time, man. And
3: but
2: then you come
3: Hispanic,
2: into this.
3: It's
2: dads and grads for us.
3: Oh, yeah.
2: It's dads and grads. Like, grads take over Father's Day.
3: Yeah.
2: You know?
3: Yeah.
2: But anyway, we're not complaining. We're just talking about it. The big hip-hop mix, DJ Quest, is up in here. Your biggest song of the week with DJ Quest. And also, like we said, we got Ice Cube and Mike Epps in the neighborhood. Do continue to hang out with us in the neighborhood. It's Big Boy's Neighborhood. She's a

0: best weekend ever so far. Yes, last weekend of May, man. This is crazy.
1: You all right over there? Whatever.
0: Oh my God!
2: Slay queen.
0: Was that you, Jesus?
3: Yeah, I don't know what happened there. Yeah,
0: nah,
3: yeah,
0: we know what happened, man.
3: Yikes!
0: We know what happened.
3: It just shakes your drink. Where that came out of?
0: It came out of you.
3: That was terrible.
0: Thinking about that hot time you had last night. <Yeah.
4: laughs> He's turning red. Dog.
0: Yeah,
3: bro, that was embarrassing.
0: Ever
3: said it. I'm like, all right.
0: Nah, you was good, man.
1: You were good. I mean, you was real.
5: Here's your drinky, man. All right,
1: you over there working, man.
0: Hey, man. June 1st, new month for you.
2: Right.
0: Turn over a new leaf.
3: That's right.
0: You'll be good to go. All things Big Boy's Neighborhood is right there. Big Boy TV, our YouTube channel. And as you're watching any of our material, make sure you hit that subscribe button. Y'all continue to hang with us in the neighborhood. Big Boy's
6: Big
0: Neighborhood.
6: Boy. Ring, ring. Who the f*** is that? It's a non-known number, so you know it. It's that. Okay. Who the f*** is you? Who the f*** is you? Who the f*** is you? Who the f*** is you?

0: Big Boy's Big neighborhood. Boy. All righty, now, Mariana's in the neighborhood. Mari, yes, to the potty. You have a list of Gemini rappers.
1: Yes.
0: Man, she went deep for this one.
1: I did. You know, it's Gemini season. Yeah, I'm a Gemini. Yeah. I think a lot of people around me are Geminis. Like, one of my best friends is a Gemini. My dad's a Gemini.
0: Yeah, happy birthday to your pop.
1: Yes,
0: yeah.
1: Happy birthday.
0: Today's
1: to
0: his
1: my
0: birthday.
1: Dad. And it makes sense why we were, like, really locked in, me and him. We're like twinsies.
0: Who, you and pops?
1: Yeah, me and my dad. But Complex dropped a list of some of our favorite rappers, and a lot of them are Geminis.
0: Oh, hell no.
1: Yes.
2: Let me see this list.
0: Dude, is this the list?
1: Yes, yes.
0: Okay.
1: It's a lot of them.
0: Hell no.
1: Yes. Okay, so let's start off with Tupac is one of them.
0: Yes.
1: I think a lot of us know that. Biggie, yeah. Lauryn Hill, Andre 3000, Ice Cube, Heavy D. We got Kendrick Lamar, Kanye West, Gunna, Don Toliver, Kodak Black, G-Eazy, Takeoff, Sway Lee. I mean, the list
0: Azalea
1: goes
0: Banks,
1: on.
0: Jadakiss, Remy Ma, Waka Flocka.
1: Yep.
0: Lisa Left Eye Lopez, Vic Mensa, Dave East.
1: Yeah.
0: Okay, yeah. I can't
1: even
0: argue.
1: We're kind of eating right now.
0: Yeah, man.
1: You know?
0: Hey, dude, as soon as I saw the all-time hip-hop legends with Tupac, Notorious B.I.G., Lauryn Hill, Andre 3000, Ice Cube. I was like,
1: right.
0: Oh.
2: Stack, bro.
1: But this is
0: Can
1: what they said.
0: Can somebody give me the verbal link?
2: I got you, dog.
0: Thank you, man.
1: This
0: quick,
1: is what
0: man.
1: They said about Geminis. It says, it's no secret that Geminis make for great artists described as quick, witted, expressive, and creatively curious. Geminis are natural communicators, whether through writing, speaking, or performing your favorite song.
0: I can't even argue this list.
1: I'd be performing up in here.
0: Yeah, yeah. You sure in the hell do.
1: Yeah. Man.
0: All right. So May birthdays. Lauryn Hill is on the 26th, so that's coming up.
1: Mm-hmm.
0: Notorious B.I.G., of course, we celebrated that. That was yesterday. Andre 3000 is on the 27th.
1: Mm-hmm.
0: Heavy D, rest in peace, on the 24th. Jesus Christ,
1: and
0: man.
1: Me and Don Toliver share a birthday, June 12th.
0: You're the one more talented.
1: Yeah. I'm dead.
0: What is this? Is this Virgo here? Oh, man. Nas, Lil Wayne, Wiz Khalifa.
1: Okay.
0: Two Chainz, Ludacris, Flo Rida, Nelly, Eazy-E. Okay, hold on, man.
2: That's a good list. That,
1: yeah, that is a good list.
0: You know what? But I'm not going by this list either.
1: No?
0: Because you know what they have on here, too?
1: What? Who?
0: They got Tupac on here.
2: Oh,
0: get this list
1: that's
0: out of here,
1: crazy.
0: Savvy. Probably got me naming all the wrong stuff.
1: I'm dead.
0: Like, this, can you vet some of that or run it through a program,
1: I'm
0: please?
1: And then
0: I was probably naming some of those people, and somebody was out there listening, like, no. As soon as I got to Tupac.
2: I was double checking. You were right.
0: See what now?
2: You were good. I was double checking.
0: Yeah. At the top, though, right?
2: Yeah.
0: So then what? It just got to where you just start entering names?
1: Okay. Yeah.
0: Thank you, Jay Savvy. That's our producer. Jason Ryan would have never. You know what I'm saying? Our other producer, Jason, would have never handed me a list like that. But go ahead.
1: Yes, Gemini.
0: Go ahead, Gemini.
1: We're eating right now. Let us have our season.
0: Hey, man, what about me trying to go above that and I fell off?
2: Yeah.
0: To put Tupac, if Tupac wasn't on here,
1: right,
0: I would have said Tupac.
1: No,
0: like,
1: that's true.
0: I would have doubled down on Pac.
2: Yeah, I think right.
0: Now, Pac passed in September.
1: Yeah. Oh, okay.
0: You know
1: maybe
0: what I'm
1: that's
0: saying?
1: What it was.
0: All right.
1: In Virgo season.
2: That's an all-star.
0: Yeah. You know, don't try to smudge us. All right. You know. Do continue to hang with us in the neighborhood. Of course, we're talking about, you know, the Gemini
1: yes.
0: princess over
1: Gemini.
0: Here.
1: Aww,
0: is there any
1: cute.
0: Zodiac sign that you don't mess with?
1: Oh, I don't mess with Cancer men.
0: Really?
1: It's crazy That's because crazy. Cancer men, but Cancer women are so different. Like, Cancer
0: That's
1: women
0: crazy.
1: I can get along with, but it's the Cancer men, dude.
2: Really?
1: I keep having bad experiences. I'm like, stay away from me.
0: I got that's crazy.
1: You have
0: but
1: a story?
0: I got to say it
1: Oh,
0: off
1: my
0: air.
1: God.
0: I
1: you have
0: air.
1: To tell me.
0: Off air, no. All right, now. What Zodiac sign do you not mess with? Hit us up, Big Boys
1: yes,
0: Neighborhood.
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0: Big Boy's Big Neighborhood. Boy. All right, Mariana, she came with a list of Gemini rappers.
1: Yeah.
0: And that list was amazing.
1: Yes, it's a long list. Some of
0: and
1: our favorites.
0: We rock with the hell out of everybody pretty much on that list. But we're asking, what sign, what zodiac sign do you not mess with?
1: Mm-hmm.
0: All righty, we know that Gemini are the best.
1: Yes, sir. Wow.
0: Yes, sir. Yeah, so.
1: I'm going to act like that didn't happen.
0: Right, right. And shout out to Mariana's dad. Today is his birthday. And he made it onto this list of hip-hop legends.
1: Right. Period.
0: We're going to bring Elliot into the neighborhood to see what's going down with Elliot. Elliot, hello.
2: Hello.
0: Hello there, Elliot. Elliot, what city are you from, my man, Elliot?
2: I'm calling from East Los.
0: East Los up in here. Elliot, we talked to you many a times before, right?
3: Yeah.
0: You're one of our next door neighbors.
2: Yeah.
0: All right, Elliot.
2: Hey, Jess, I'm a big friend of the neighborhood. Mm-hmm. Hey, Big, catch this though, man. I drive a senior citizen's van, and my client, she's 95 years old. One is 97 too. They always ask to listen to you.
0: Oh, that's
2: so much on you. They be like, play the big man. I'm like, big boy. Yeah, play the big boy.
0: Oh,
2: he's a damn fool. He's a damn fool.
0: And they're like, 95 and 97.
2: Yeah, maybe I can listen to your
0: praise God.
2: Every morning. And sometimes they argue over it because some people want to listen to Karen.
0: Don't say it. No, don't care.
1: All right. We be winning though.
0: Yeah, man. Don't pick them up the next time.
1: Right.
0: Hey, but do you have a zodiac sign that you don't mess with, Elliot?
2: Yeah, Virgos. Man, Virgo women, they too perfect. They want everything clean. They want everything organized. My wife is a Virgo. She has a closet. I have a closet. She always organizes my closet. I'm like, leave my closet alone. She's like, it's not right. I'm like, it's organized disaster. I know what it is. I know where everything's at. Leave it alone. Like,
0: the organized disaster. I totally understand
1: that.
0: I'm a Virgo. As soon as you say he'll mess with Virgos, me and Quest looked at each other like, oh.
1: Right.
0: But then you say women, we're like, oh, okay.
1: Right.
0: Yeah. And how long you been with your queen, Elliot?
2: 22 years.
0: All righty. And you know that today's topic is what zodiac sign you don't mess with. And then when he said his wife, you know what I'm saying? You know what sign I don't mess with, Big? I don't mess with Virgo. Women, that is. My wife's a Virgo. Yeah.
1: Like, <what? laughs>
0: His queen was probably like, hold on, I'm a Virgo.
1: Right.
0: All righty, now hit us up. What zodiac sign you do not mess with? Y'all continue to hang with us in the neighborhood, Big Boy's neighborhood. Hey,

yeah. Go, yeah, yeah. 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We can smoke, Zah. Have a hot box. Hermes slides, they don't got a rock crack. I got a Sprite watch, baby.

0: homies got the West back popping like nigga Drake.
1: Hey, what you say?
0: I'm a muff legend. Got bad b- all dimes, no sevens. One name Candy and one name Lala. Both bad b- and they got some good yaya.

0: Hi, this is...
1: Hi, how you doing, ma'am? I was calling about some information on who I was to speak to about the community service.
0: Okay, you need to come down and do some of your saying.
1: Yes, ma'am. I had got incarcerated. They gave me 3 years, and I got 12 strikes and 9 misdemeanors and 3 balls. And now they're saying, just go work with some mild-mannered people that's up in age, because if not, I'll explode. What do you think I would have to do down there?
0: Well, here you'd probably, like we have bingo.
1: I would love to start like some kind of crip walking competition or something like that. Not where you're pitting them against each other, but just showing people like, hey, you know, if the youngsters can crip walk, you should be able to also.
0: Probably.
1: Okay, I'll just throw it up against the wall. So mainly bingo. You didn't totally shoot down the crip walking thing.
0: Can you hold on for just a minute?
1: Okay.
2: Hi, this is... I'm the administrator.
1: Okay.
2: She said you want to do community service.
1: Yes, ma'am.
2: I need to know what your crime was, because anyone that's here has to go through criminal background checks.
1: Possession of sales, possession of a concealed firearm, breaking and entering. That was from years ago. Arson.
2: You brought.
1: I have assault and battery, prostitution. Inciting a riot over at the Jay-Z concert. That stuck. I got 45 days for that.
2: Right.
1: I beat the attempted murder case. That's what got dropped down to an aggravated assault.
2: Attempted murder.
1: Yeah, but it got dropped to an aggravated assault.
2: Well, I guess that was good.
1: Yeah.
2: You know, robbery, theft, burglary, arson-related offenses would prohibit anyone from working or volunteering here.
1: Okay.
2: You know, a school for boys, I mean, you know, maybe their rules are a little bit different.
1: Right. Well, you know what? I can't work around anybody young, because they just, you know, these kids, they walk around with their chest sticking out thinking they are bad. And, you know, I beat the out of one of them.
2: Oh, really?
1: Yeah.
2: Jeez.
3: Let's go.
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30: What's good, Big?
28: Maintain, my brother. How the weekend going for you thus far?
30: Oh, man, it's a crazy feeling. We're halfway through the year.
28: I know, man.
30: I feel like the holidays are about to be here. Like,
28: dude, I literally thought about that this morning. Yeah, I was like, man. Dude, it's crazy how we're going to be talking about the end of the year soon.
30: Yeah it's going to be crazy. Halloween soon, then Thanksgiving, and it just rolls by like...
31: Dude, the holiday is here. My birthday's coming up.
32: All right, take it easy. But yeah,
31: oh, we should have a day off.
30: Let me tell you, got a room full of dads in here.
28: We should have a day off for your birthday?
31: Like, that should be a national...
28: So
31: like,
28: we not... Oh, everybody,
31: yeah,
28: not
31: like
28: just the neighborhood.
31: Like, okay. No, not just the neighborhood. I think it should be a day that people have off.
30: No, I'll be here, Doug.
28: Yeah.
31: Yeah.
28: If you want us to celebrate your birthday without coming in, we shall.
31: Well, we celebrate the day, shall. You know, like the day before or like
28: a few days.
31: Oh,
28: okay. So you still want the celebration and
31: the
28: day
31: off. Celebration.
28: Oh, okay.
31: Yes,
28: okay. You know? So now you're Super Bowl.
30: Yeah.
31: Everybody deserves
28: All righty. Your Big Hip Hop Mix. DJ Quest is up here. And if anybody's wondering, her birthday is June 12th.
31: Oh, exactly.
28: She never let us forget it. Your Big Hip Hop Mix. DJ Quest is up in here. Big Boy's Neighborhood.

0: Cuban Mike Epps in the neighborhood together, ladies and gentlemen. We're going to talk about the new Friday movie that's coming. I'm going to beg for a part. I mean, we're going to talk about the new Friday movie that's coming and all thing Ice Cube and Mike Epps. So y'all continue to hang with us in the neighborhood. Ice Cube, Mike Epps coming up next.
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0: Superman.
1: Big Boy's Neighborhood. Boy. It's royalty in here, ladies and gentlemen. We're talking about it Friday. It is back. We got our good friends Ice Cube and Mike Epps in the neighborhood. This is major right here. Having one is already amazing for us in the neighborhood, man. But having both of you gentlemen here together, this is iconic. And not only is it iconic, but this brings truth to a lot of rumors that we've heard about the Friday franchise.
2: Yeah. 31 years, man. It's time.
1: It's been 31 years since the
2: first one.
1: Friday itself.
2: Yes.
1: Q, when you look at and rewind 31 years, when you shooting Friday or when you writing Friday or when Friday comes together, did you see this legacy?
2: We wanted it.
1: Yeah.
2: You know, we, talking to DJ Pooh and writing it, we was like, man, we need a hood classic. You know, we grew up on Car Wash.
1: Yeah.
2: And we grew up on Cooley High.
1: Yes, sir.
2: And grew up on, you know, all those great movies. And it was like, man, we need our own hood classic.
1: But did
2: too.
1: You know that you could create it?
2: Yeah.
1: Yeah, because you know how sometimes we'll say something and we're like, man, I wish somebody would do this. But we put it on you.
2: Yeah, I mean, being fans of, you know, movies like Hollywood Shuffle.
1: Yes, sir.
2: And Coming to America and, you know, things like that. We was like, yo, we could do our version because we, you know, we sit down and laugh. You know, me and DJ Pooh, that's all we doing if we together is laughing about, you know, everything under the sun, you know, especially everything that we be doing. You know
1: right,
2: what I mean?
1: Yeah, yeah.
2: When, you know,
1: oh,
2: when I say we be doing. But it's just funny. And we, you know, we're artists, so, you know, we know how to put, you know, scenes together.
1: Yeah.
2: And, you know, that was our first script together. It was my third script.
1: Can you watch Friday now without being critical? Can you enjoy Friday or you look at Friday and you see something either you missed or something you're like, ah.
2: I mean, I enjoy it. It's funny.
1: You know, okay.
2: We put together a great movie and... You know, it's no reason to be critical because it's done. You know, there's nothing you can do about it.
1: Cube and Mike, y'all stick around, man. We got more with Ice Cube and Mike Epps in the neighborhood. More coming up. Y'all continue to hang with us. Big Boys.

0: Big Boys Neighborhood. It's royalty in here, ladies and gentlemen. We're talking about it Friday. It is back. We got our good friends Ice Cube and Mike Epps in the neighborhood. Cube, you've given a lot of firsts too. You know what I'm saying? Like, there, I remember just seeing, even with Cat Williams, I remember just seeing Cat kind of drive around the city.
1: Yeah.
0: You know what I'm saying? And Mike Epps, that was an introduction.
1: Yeah.
0: Like, it was so many firsts Lisa Ray, like, that, yeah. I mean.
2: I think the movie is more believable if this is the first time you've ever seen this character or this person ever.
0: Yeah.
2: It makes everything more believable. If you start putting, like, too many known guys in too many places, it feel like a movie. And you want it to feel like real life. You want it to feel like
0: these
2: dudes are right around the corner right now. You know, that's what you want.
0: But that's what it felt like. I think when we watched anything from Friday, it feel like we know that person.
2: Yes.
0: You know what I'm saying? That's like my uncle. That's my cousin right there. So that's one of those things where you saw so much identifiable in each and every Friday that you guys did, bro.
2: Yeah, I mean, because everybody we got, even, you know, getting Mike as Day-Day, I mean, it's like, I want to put people in a position where the part fits like a glove. Mm-hmm. Like, it's no air. Like, nobody else could do this
0: but
2: this person, because they are, you know, they just kind of, you know, really, you know, take over the role. And, you know, I try to give people a role where they're damn near that before the movie starts.
0: When you see Mike Epps, and is it next Friday that we get our introduction, right? That's when you say the tight fit, because you get people in the movie, and Mike, it didn't seem like you were acting. Right. You know what I'm saying? Like, it just looked like somebody turned the camera on on your life. But also, Mike, do you remember seeing Friday, the original? Like, where did you see Friday, the movie at?
3: I don't remember exactly where I seen it. But when I seen it, I was like, damn, that was incredible for us.
0: Yeah.
3: You know what I mean? Like, we see a lot of movies, but we don't see movies that are connected to us.
0: Mm-hmm.
3: So it was like, damn, that was a movie for us, you know. Didn't have a clue that I would be in it one day.
0: Yeah. Cube and Mike, y'all stick around, man. We got more with Ice Cube and Mike Epps in the neighborhood. More coming up. Y'all continue to hang with us. Big Boys Neighborhood.
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I feel like I'm a now. I feel like a bust down. When I shine bright, blind is up now. In the cut, big black truck sacked up. You can pick it up now. Looking

0: still got hella
1: Big Boys Neighborhood. It's royalty in here, ladies and gentlemen. We're talking about it Friday. It is back. We got our good friends Ice Cube and Mike Epps in the neighborhood. Is there a pressure when you know that there is about to be a next Friday? And the first Friday, the original Friday, was delivered so well.
2: Oh, yeah.
1: You know what I'm saying? Because usually the goal, the thing is, man, don't fuck up a good thing. You know what I'm saying? You definitely didn't. But is there a pressure when you know, like, man, Chris Tucker and Cube did this, and now it's me and Cube?
2: And, you know, I always tell the story. I'll never forget the first time I came on the set and the first scene that I did. And I came downstairs and I did it, and John Witherspoon was sitting on a one of them little boxes looking at me.
1: Like the apple boxes?
2: Yeah, he was sitting on the apple box, you know, on the other side. And I came, they said, cut! And he was looking at me like, dude. And man, when I tell you that, it hurt my feelings. I ran upstairs, I said, Cube, man, they ain't laughing. And he said, it ain't time for you to be funny yet.
1: Right. Hey, man, but did you feel like you had not either like failed at it, or it was like, oh, yeah.
2: All kind of stuff was running through my mind, because I was thinking about that. Like, man, Chris did such a great job that, you know, everybody is depending on you to – they're going to see if you're going to – you know, people were looking to see, okay, is he going to act like Chris? Mm-hmm. Is he going to try to do the same thing he did?
3: Nah.
2: You know, and I didn't know how to do that, so I had to bring what I had.
3: No, we weren't. You know, the thing was, you're establishing characters. So I just needed him to be my cousin. I didn't need him to be Chris Tucker. I just needed him to seem like, hey, yo, these two dudes are cousins. It's my crazy cousin,
2: right?
3: Too, and crazy uncle. And so they just had to fall into those, you know, he just had to be Day-Day. He didn't have to be Smokey.
1: Right.
3: And I knew it would win. And I knew when I first saw him on stage that he was Day-Day. You know, I didn't give him the part.
1: Right.
3: I knew in my mind, this is Day-Day. You know, this is Craig's cousin, you know, without a doubt. And it was I didn't even look at nobody else.
1: Really? So there was no almost or a short list or
3: no.
1: You just like, so it was kind of Mike Epps. It was like, it's his to fuck up too.
3: Without a doubt.
1: Yeah.
3: You know, if he would have came to the audition and really, you know, got nervous or you know, wasn't loose or wasn't Mike Epps that we know. Because this guy is funny.
1: Cube and Mike, y'all stick around, man. We got more with Ice Cube and Mike Epps in the neighborhood. More coming up. Y'all continue to hang with us. Big Boys.

0: Big Boys Big Neighborhood. Boy. It's royalty in here, ladies and gentlemen. We're talking about it Friday. It is back. We got our good friends, Ice Cube and Mike Epps in the neighborhood. Cube, when you knew that Chris Tucker wasn't coming on and Smokey wasn't going to be there, what made you continue with the franchise, though? As opposed to the one and done.
1: We was knee deep in it. You know, I thought Chris was coming back till, you know, like right before we start writing the script. So it was like he's not coming back. Right. For real? Why? And then, you know, found out that that was real. And so I knew, okay, if he's not back, we got to get off the block. We can't stay on this block because everybody's going to be like, "Where's Smokey? Where's Smokey?" So, I, you know, having a story where Debo, you know, gets out and he's looking for Craig and Craig got to, you know, kind of run out to Rancho Cucamonga with his uncle suburbs. And his crazy cousin. It just set up a new, you know, just set up the franchise to continue without leaning on the brilliance of Chris Tucker.
0: Right.
1: We can show now it's Pinky. You know, now it's the Joker Brothers. Now it's more people involved with the Friday franchise. And to me, that's the brilliance of it. It's like bringing on these characters that fit right in, fit the mold of the movie.
0: I remember, man, speaking of Rancho Cucamonga, right? People that know about the IE, we know.
1: Yeah.
0: You know what I'm saying? And people started really going to like Riverside, Rancho Cucamonga. And I remember one of my partners, when he came out here to visit, he asked, could we take him to Rancho Cucamonga? Didn't know nothing about Rancho Cucamonga, but he loved Next Friday.
1: Yeah.
0: So he was literally like, man, I got to go to Rancho. So, we did roll him out there, but it was just one. He had never heard of Rancho Cucamonga until he saw it on Friday.
1: I mean, it's a funny
0: Next
1: name
0: Friday.
1: For a city.
0: Yeah, man.
1: Cucamonga.
0: Hey, man, I remember J-Ro from the Licks. He got a line and said, I'm like, Rancho Cucamonga, I'm way out. You know what I'm saying? Like,
1: no doubt.
0: And that's real. So when we watch the franchise, and it's always been this question, Mike Epps, of when you guys going to do it again?
2: Yeah.
0: When you guys going to do it again?
2: Been hearing
0: and
2: it forever.
0: I can imagine you have, bro.
2: Yeah.
0: Mm-hmm. What 5 years ago, 10 years ago, when somebody say, hell, damn near last year, when somebody say, are you guys do it again? What was your answer?
2: I mean, you know, knowing Cube, you know,

0: as a friend and as artists together in this business, I always knew that Cube was a guy that really, really loves his franchise,
1: mm-hmm.
0: and didn't abandon him, you know. And that's one of them that I know for a fact that it's one of them forever. It's one of them, you know, marathon type of franchises.
1: Mm-hmm.
0: So, you know, I never told people that. I always said I don't know.
1: Right, yeah, you told me that.
0: Yeah. I don't know. But I never said there'll never be one.
2: It's a thing where, like, if I couldn't do it right, why do it at all?
1: Right.
2: Like, why mess up the other movies if I can't do this next one right? And it was a situation where kept going back and forth with New Line, you know, because they, you know, started to say, this is what the movie needs to be. And I'm like, whoa. Slow down.
1: Mm-hmm.
2: Slow down.
1: You had to slow down a lot of people.
2: I know what the movie needs to be.
1: I remember Bootleg Kev tried to throw you an idea. You're like, we got it.
2: At the end of the day, you know, it's kind of like, you know, no way could they take this franchise and tell us where to take it to the next level.
1: Right.
2: You know, you got to know what's going on, you know, with the pulse of the people to know where to take this movie. You know, it's not just a acting thing. You just go write a script that's funny. You got to write something that the people can really relate to,
1: mm-hmm.
2: And bring it up to date.
1: Mm-hmm.
2: You know what I'm saying? So I was like, you know, unless we could do it right, we're not doing it at all. And, you know, we at a point now where we can do it right. And so here we are.
1: Cube and Mike, y'all stick around, man. We got more with Ice Cube and Mike Epps in the neighborhood. More coming up. Y'all continue to hang with us. Big Boys Neighborhood.
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1: Big Boy's Big Neighborhood. Boy. DJ Quest is up in West. Here, and it's about that time for your
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1: That's right, the Big Hip Hop Mix. 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What up, Questify?
20: What's good, Big?
1: Maintaining, man. Just getting through this last weekend.
20: Yeah, man.
1: This is crazy, man. All the plans I have for summer. You know what I'm saying? Haven't been in the gym. You know what I'm saying? Well, I did go to the gym this morning either. To drop a deuce, but like to actually work out.
21: Yeah, man. Locked on, low key.
1: Yeah, you going there too? Hey, Marty, remember that one time we were working out and I went to go use the restroom? And I must have been in the restroom so long, she thought that it was another door in the restroom and I left out of another door.
22: No.
1: She was like, oh, she's like, I thought there was another door. And I'm like, no.
21: I was about to go in there. I was like, is there another door over there? Like, I never saw him walk out.
1: She's like, is he dead? Oh, my God. I only have Veronica's number. Poor Chula and Jaden. Oh, my Lord. She was like, I just start working with the guy. She was like, and I'm not giving him mouth to mouth. You're just going to have to come in here and pronounce him dead. Your Big Hip Hop Mix DJ Quest is up in here. Big Boy.

0: Big Boy's Neighborhood. It's royalty in here, ladies and gentlemen. We are talking about it Friday. It is back. We got our good friends, Ice Cube and Mike Epps in the neighborhood. It's so many things from the Friday franchises. You know, the Friday franchise. Yeah. It's Bye Felicia. You got knocked the fuck out. Those are tens.
1: Not 20.
0: Not 20. Yeah. That one.
2: Bevo Lottie.
1: Yeah. Got more head than he got body.
0: Yeah.
1: Top flight security of the world.
0: Top flight security.
1: Yeah.
0: Oh, amen to
1: you
0: this day.
1: You messing with my emotions. Who was that? Yeah. That was
0: if somebody is doing too much, they be like, oh, man, that top flight security right there. Like, there's so much that comes with it. And my kids, my son is 19. That's my oldest. My daughter's 17. She'll be 18. They know the franchise like I know the franchise. And they weren't even born.
2: Yeah.
0: But it's like this rite of passage that everyone had to watch Fridays.
1: It was beautiful. Yeah.
2: I mean, that's what me and DJ Pooh wanted when we first started. Like, we need that hood classic, you know, without a doubt. That's, you know, as long as we get that,
0: yeah,
2: it's a success, you know, regardless of what it did in the box office and all that. We was like, people got to look at this as a hood classic, and we got a notch on our belt if we can, you know.
1: Yeah, that's one of his. That's one of many. Of his great talents, Ice Cube, that I have to say, you know, when he created Friday After Next, he said, man, Mike, this going to come on every Christmas, and I'll be damned. Every Christmas.
0: Amen.
1: Never
0: it's
1: fails.
0: Like our Christmas movie.
2: Yeah.
0: You know how you'll have certain Christmas movies, but that's like ours.
1: Yeah.
2: Yes.
0: You know?
1: The music.
2: A California Christmas. You know, we done seen Christmas with snow on the ground and
0: yes,
2: all that.
0: Sir.
1: Yeah.
2: But we ain't never seen a California Christmas.
0: And then the introductions on that one, the Cat Williams, Terry Crews, the list goes on and on, bro.
2: Yeah. It's great.
0: Amen.
1: It's like a university, you know. Cube created a university for us, such as like guys like Russell Simmons, man, with Def Comedy Jam. Every now and then you get a brothers like those brothers, man, to come and set up a university, a place that you can go through and be guaranteed to get a lifetime of work and achievements.
0: If you do the work right, though.
1: If you do the work right.
0: And if you're ready for it, yeah.
1: It's like Yale. You know,
0: you got to be chosen.
1: Yeah, it ain't everybody can't get in, but if you get in, guaranteed you're going to have a great career.
0: Cube and Mike, y'all stick around, man. We got more with Ice Cube and Mike Epps in the neighborhood.

0: up in here, ladies and gentlemen. Every day is Friday. That's what we're treating it like up in the neighborhood, man. We got Ice Cube and Mike Epps in the neighborhood. Speaking of Big Three, man.
1: Yes.
0: You guys just did the draft.
1: Yes.
0: Right. What's going down with Big Three? And Three doesn't start in L.A.?
1: We start in L.A., into a dome, June 20th. Tickets going to sell next week. And we need to fill that place up, man.
0: Yeah, man.
1: You know, we got two games here. We got week one and I think week four.
0: Oh, so we get a chance to come back, too.
1: Yeah, yeah. You know, so it's going to be fun. Can't wait till the summer hit. They ready.
0: Hey, man, on with sports also, we had a chance to see, you know, you as a Dodger. And you're a diehard Laker fan as well.
1: Yeah.
0: Right? Lakers didn't make it this year.
1: Nah.
0: What do you think LeBron does next year?
1: Hopefully he play.
0: Yeah,
1: you know,
0: man.
1: I mean, somebody play with the Lakers because Luka wasn't there. You know, we could still add a few more pieces. Mm-hmm. And to me, I think, you know, it's worth another shot.
0: When somebody, because I
2: say you get your old out the way and clear that money up and let them get star. I think to
1: who's
2: me,
1: the star?
2: Who? Ant-Man. Who's? Ant-Man. Go get Ant-Man.
1: Is he definitely?
2: He's a Laker.
1: Is he a free agent?
0: You think that it's time for LeBron to not be a Laker or not be in basketball?
2: Well, this is what I think. I think that the Laker franchise is what the NBA is to me when it comes down to basketball. Just like Dallas Cowboys is to football. We expect
0: – Houston.
2: Yeah, I'm just saying we expect a lot from the franchise.
0: Right.
2: It's always been a franchise. When I watch the playoffs, when the Lakers ain't in it,
0: Right.
2: I like to see that yellow. I like to see, you know, that yellow does something to me. But when it ain't there, it ain't there. You know, so, hey, man, LeBron, go back to Cleveland for your last year.
0: You think he needs to do farewell out of Cleveland?
2: That's where he from? Yeah. That's where hey, man, the man did it, man. The man did everything he was supposed to do. I don't take nothing from him. But the Lakers, they need some – there's some new guys out there that's off the chain.
0: Damn.
1: No.
2: Clear that money up.
1: One more year with the Lakers.
0: Yeah, man.
2: One more year?
0: Oh, definitely.
1: One more year with the Lakers
0: And he got to
2: leave
0: from
2: L.A.,
0: he got to go farewell from here.
1: We need a farewell.
2: Don't leave from Cleveland?
1: Cleveland,
0: He
1: might muck it up over there. You know, they already doing their thing. I don't know if that would be great for that franchise, but –
2: He was Lakers, cold out there, though. Right, that's where he was the best at.
1: No
2: he
1: doubt.
2: Was the best in Cleveland.
1: I don't know if they really want that distraction.
0: But he said distraction.
1: As far as, you know,
2: is that what it is?
1: Having
0: are
1: LeBron
0: these confidences?
1: As far as LeBron coming in and he's already here, they got Luka. They just need some few more pieces. You can't depend on LeBron to do it all.
0: Mm-hmm.
1: I still think, you know, he's too great just to let him go and play for somebody
3: else. I mean, Cleveland would have Donovan Mitchell, James Harden, LeBron James. That team would be stacked. Bro.
0: Oh, you're trying to stack against us, huh, Mike?
2: No, I ain't trying to stack against
0: you. Oh, okay. Just
2: no. Because at the end of the day, they still the world champion Lakers. They got more rings than anybody could ever think of. Just think, I'm from Indiana. I don't even have a half a ring.
0: Right. You don't even have a top.
2: I don't even have a half a ring, man. So these guys got big rings. And that's another thing, too. LeBron only won one ring here.
0: Mm-hmm.
2: You know what I'm saying?
1: He can win one next year.
2: Cube, I love you, brother.
0: Mm-hmm.
1: He can win one next year.
0: Yeah, we'll get one next year.
2: Damn.
0: Cube and Mike, y'all stick around, man. We got more with Ice Cube and Mike Epps in the neighborhood. More coming up. Y'all continue to hang with us. Big Boys Neighborhood.
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0: Bigwood neighborhood. Everything's Friday, ladies and gentlemen. Back up in here. Ice Cube, Mike Epps in the neighborhood. Man, you just recently had bobblehead night at Dodger Stadium.
1: Yeah.
0: You're like a Dodger. You know,
1: without the contract.
0: Yeah. But we win, you there.
1: Yes.
0: Hey, man, that one series, World Series, when you came out.
2: That was big.
0: Oh, my God.
2: In the low. Whoo,
0: oh, my
2: when
0: God.
2: When they had the trophy with the flags. Oh, yeah.
0: And then vocally, that's what I always say, man. Cube, vocally, you sound like what you sold us. So when you walked that whole field, I was like, oh, Lord have mercy. I would've, by the time I got to the mound, I would have been. But your breath control, and you always, why do you make sure that you sound like what you sold us?
1: To me, that's the most important part for a concert is, do this dude sound like the record I bought?
0: Yeah.
1: And when they do, it's magical. You know, it's a great experience.
0: Right. I did some shows with you in Japan, right? And it was one show, it was small technical difficulty that we noticed.
2: That was in Japan?
0: Yeah, but it was small. And I remember, man, you just felt like how professional you are. And I remember you had a meeting with your crew afterwards.
1: Yeah.
0: And I remember there was nothing I could say. All I said was like, Q, I was like, man, I don't think it was, and you was like, Big, you said, I didn't come all the way over here to give people that show.
1: Yeah.
0: And I was like, there ain't nothing I could say. You know what I'm saying? They thought they had the best show. The Kaz ain't stopped coming to America. he following you. That's like a guy Kaz from Japan. But yeah, that was a certain way that you hold yourself to a certain standard.
1: Yeah, man. You don't want to be, a waste of people's time, most important, and money.
0: Mm-hmm.
1: You can't waste people's time and money if they came to see you. And the show has to be, perfect. If it's not perfect, then we got to fix. Mm. We got to tweak. We got to figure out what happened. We got to do an investigation like a plane crash. It's like, where's the black box?
0: Right, yeah.
1: And what the hell happened with that
0: pop
1: show?
0: Is open.
1: And next show, we got to clear that up. How do we make it better without overdoing it?
0: Do you do the same when it comes to comedy too, though, Mike? Because there's times when I'll see Mike Epps and I'm like, all right, he's killing it, but you also know how to see something in the crowd. Yeah. And like, you can't say, oh, Mike does crowd work. There's crowd work also, but you're tight. But sometimes I feel like you're never going to give us the same show twice.
2: No.
0: It's something, and then you know how to turn it for, like, I just recently saw you on, what was it? Was it We The Ones?
2: Yeah, We The Ones tour.
0: And that felt very Inglewood. You know what I'm saying?
2: Yeah.
0: It felt very home plate for what was going down.
2: Right.
0: Are you conscious to that when you coming out on stage?
2: Yeah, I feel sorry for the rest of these comics because I really use what God gave me to do it. Mm-hmm. I don't never know what I'm going to say. So God bless you brothers out there writing every day trying to remember all them jokes.
0: Right, right.
2: But I literally don't know what I'm going to say.
0: Until,
2: but I live it.
0: Mm-hmm.
2: So it just come out. It's, you know what I mean? It's like instinct. It's like seeing a lion in the jungle. Like, he don't know what he going to do if you walk up on
0: right.
2: him. Or, you know what I mean? Or if you see him leaping or something. But this is just, it's what I do.
0: You just got two more Netflix comedy specials?
2: Yeah, they gave me two more.
0: Congratulations.
2: They gave me two more specials, man. And this time, because the heat is on and it's gotten thick out there, I'm going to do one of these different than I did any other special. I'm not going to tell you what I'm going to do, but.
0: You already know.
2: I already know.
0: You know we're not going to leave it there. Y'all continue to hang out with us. Come on. We got more with Ice Cube and Mike Epps in the neighborhood. Big Boys Neighborhood.

0: zodiac sign. Oh.
1: Is it a dollar sign?
2: Yeah, that's it right there.
0: His zodiac sign.
1: I thought it was a dollar sign.
2: Guess.
1: Nah, I ain't gonna guess. I don't know.
2: He don't keep up with that kind of shit.
0: All righty. I played these with Q before. Q don't do this.
2: Nah, he don't keep up with nobody.
0: Ice Cube, what is when is Mike Epps' birthday?
1: If I don't know his zodiac, how the hell am I gonna know his birthday, man? You come with the same damn questions. You had about 40 questions on that damn sheet, and he come with the same two.
0: Here it is. Jason, here it is. Here it is. Hey, man, when you don't know, get aggressive.
1: Yeah,
0: this is it.
1: You know. Yo. Damn, big boy. Right.
0: Let me go back to the more nicer fellow. How you doing over there, Mike Epps? All right. Mike Epps, what is Cube's wife's name?
1: What?
2: Well, he said it in the song. Mm-hmm. Her name is Kim.
0: Yes, it is. I won't even go to Mad Mac over here.
2: Yes.
0: An attitude over here. All righty now. How many kids does Cube have? Things you should know.
1: This is a dumb game, big boy.
2: Yeah, I don't keep up with
0: it. What'd you say, Cube?
1: Come on, this is...
0: Yeah, your mic is off. Go to sound check next time. That mic is off, too. Yeah. All right, well, you know what, then, Q? We won't play anymore.
3: Wow.
0: All right? This guy, man, sourpuss over here. I can't wait till I'm at Every Day's Friday, man.
2: Okay, ask me one more.
0: Oh, well, thank you,
2: Don Mega. One more.
0: Thank you. I appreciate that. You mind if I ask him one more, do you, Q?
1: Go ahead, man.
0: Okay, there he is. All righty now.
2: Are you cutting this right
0: Ice Cube's middle name?
3: Oh, it's a good one.
2: I think it's Deontay.
1: Deontay.
2: Devontae.
1: Devontae.
2: O'Shea Devontae Jackson.
1: Hell no.
2: Lamont.
0: You almost there.
2: I know it's old school, dummy. Man. Come on. I know it's an old school name.
0: Yeah. Clamadius.
2: That I don't know.
0: Q, what's your middle name?
1: I don't have a middle name.
0: There it is right there.
1: Devontae.
0: Hey, man.
3: Don't you hear that?
1: Travis.
0: Yeah.
1: Cletus.
0: It's not Devontae? No. Yeah. Rufus? No, not Rufus.
1: Oh, my God.
0: Michael. Cleotis. No, not Cleotis. Well, name it all. Yeah. All the old black names. Yeah.
1: Come on.
0: Man, thank you, gentlemen, for coming into the neighborhood. Ice Cube, always a pleasure, man.
1: Yay, yay.
0: Mike Epps, always a pleasure. Thank you guys for hanging out with us. You can find that entire interview is right there, Big Boy TV, our YouTube channel. And as you're watching, make sure you hit that subscribe button. Y'all continue to hang out with us in the neighborhood, Big Boy's neighborhood.
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11: There's a little rumor that R-rated comedies are dead,
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13: How long is this gonna take?
12: 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First Amendment, Second Amendment, stoners, people named Chet, mamas, yo mama, my mama, all mamas in general. And last but not least, white people.
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0: Big Boy's Neighborhood. Your chance to speak on it. What zodiac sign do you not mess with? We're going to bring Lex into the neighborhood and see what's going down with Lex. Lex, hello.
1: Hey, Big Boy.
0: Hello there, Lex. Lex, what city are you calling from?
1: I'm calling from Hollywood.
0: All righty, now Lex calling from...
1: But I'm from Chicago.
0: Okay.
1: I have to throw that in.
0: All right, man. That's how long you been out here?
1: I've been out here for like 8 years.
0: Okay. All righty. Okay. Well, you, Lex, you're from Hollywood now.
2: All right. Now. Right.
1: And there's been some very interesting people here, especially with the sign Cancer.
0: Oh. All right. We were asking what sign you not mess with. Say it again.
1: Cancer.
0: Yeah. Cancer. And you were saying you agree with Marty?
1: Yes. They are so emotional. And they're so good with their words that you think they really care about you, but really they're using those same lines with everybody.
0: Oh, really?
2: The manipulation.
1: Yes.
2: They're so
1: they
2: good
1: like
2: at it.
1: They like pull you in and you're like, oh my God, you're so in tune. You're so kind. But really they're womanizers.
0: Really?
1: 9 times out of 10.
0: You know what? I was with you on some of that. And my brother Mouse is a Cancer, right? But he's not that. Like he's not a woman.
2: Okay.
0: Yeah, but... But yeah, emotional.
2: Yeah, emotional. Yeah.
0: So you
1: write you like long paragraphs. You're like, oh my God, you're really in it. But then you come to realize that's just who they are. That's just how they talk.
0: Really though. Now, have you noticed that with Cancer men from here and Cancer men from Chicago? Is just a Cancer thing?
1: I only have noticed it from Cancer men in LA, and it could just be LA, you know, where
0: nobody wants
1: to.
0: It's not just LA. Let's leave it on the Cancer. No, Lex, let's leave it on the Cancer.
2: Right.
0: Those damn Cancer men. I heard that.
1: Now you know that's how men in LA are.
0: No. There you go. Now Lex, you're tripping.
2: Right.
0: Hey, Lex, now, what sign are you, Lex?
1: I'm a Capricorn, the best sign.
2: Oh.
0: Hey, man, I can't say anything about Capricorns. My sister Nicole is a Capricorn.
2: Oh, really?
0: My sister Sheila. My sister Sherelle, a Capricorn.
2: Yeah.
0: Our producer, Jay Savvy.
1: Wow, you got some good women around you.
0: Oh, yeah. I got beautiful women around me. Beautiful women around me. I heard that. So I can't say anything.
2: Right.
0: Like, and I'm not a Cancer, so I'm really not saying anything. Right. You know what I'm saying? So
1: I like Gemini, though. You say you're a Gemini.
0: Mariana's a Gemini.
2: I'm a Gemini. Yeah.
0: I don't want to say what sign I am if you don't know, because I want to leave this on a good note. No, Lex, I'm a Virgo.
1: Oh, I like Virgos.
0: Oh, thank you, Jesus.
3: I like Virgos.
0: I like Virgos.
2: Virgos.
0: Call us up. What zodiac sign you do not mess with? Y'all continue to hang with us in the neighborhood, Big Boy's Neighborhood.

0: Hello.
1: Hello, may I speak to please?
0: That's not here. Who's calling?
1: Could you tell me Luther Lufay from your parent gas company? I was calling to let you guys know that there'll be a service interruption.
0: Okay.
1: All righty.
0: Good. I ain't got to cook.
1: No, you don't have to cook, but you can't take a hot shower either.
0: You're kidding.
1: No, ma'am.
0: And I ain't got but one child and my old man, and they got to eat.
1: Mm-hmm.
0: I know we out there smoking them blunts.
1: Mm-hmm.
0: And I know how Reefer used to have me eat, because I got a 17-year-old, so you know what I'm going through.
1: Oh, Lord have mercy.
0: He think everybody is his boy. I tell you, you know who your boy is?
1: Mm-hmm.
0: This little fat woman right here, me.
1: Go ahead now with your fat
0: Ground school time, mom, you gonna buy me some clothes? Boy, you got to be crazy.
1: Mm-hmm.
0: Me buying you school clothes, that been old with a
1: yeah,
0: long
1: man,
0: time
1: don't
0: ago.
1: Get him no screw clothes. Don't get him nothing.
0: You come in here with that I ain't nothing nice.
1: I heard that. You sound like it.
0: Don't come here with no bull. Go to Walmart. I wouldn't give a
1: yeah, you know what I'm saying? And you ain't going to find nothing like this at Walmart's. And I hope that everything work out for your son.
0: I'm not going to give up on him.
1: That's real speed.
0: I got a bunch of nieces. They is crazy as hell. I got one. She kind of slow. Every she f*** with, she get pregnant by.
1: And how old is she?
0: She about 19,
1: Let me get her number.
0: If I had a phone number, I would give it to you.
1: Okay.
0: She did it. Jeffrey got this other. Jeffrey got always, he always had damn
1: up. And now, is this your man?
0: Uh-huh.
1: You better take my number down if you need something on the side.
0: You know what? I used to do that. Ain't like I don't do it, but...
1: I hear you, but listen to this right here.
0: That's all I say. Somebody on my other line. Let me call... You call me back whenever you get finished.
1: All right, crazy lady. Go ahead and answer that. I'm going to call you back, all right?
0: Uh-huh.
1: All right, then. You take it easy. Keep smoking that okay?
0: Okay.
2: Let's go.
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8: This is Big Boy's Neighborhood.
13: Chilling with my man Big Boy, like you should be doing.
18: Big Boy's Big Neighborhood. Boy. DJ Quest is up in here. DJ Quest, biggest song of the week. I know who we got.
19: Do you?
20: Everybody.
18: Drake. Yeah. Oh, you wanted to count down?
19: Nah, man.
18: Yeah, man.
19: This is Drake. My favorite song out of all the projects right here.
18: Really,
19: Janice,
18: though.
19: Shut the F up.
18: Damn, man. I think a lot of people got a lot of...
19: Yeah.
18: People got favorites.
19: Yeah.
18: People do have
19: and
18: favorites.
19: This is the one that went number one to break Michael Jackson's Billboard 100 record.
21: Crazy.
18: I hate that.
19: Yeah, same. You know what this reminds me of? This reminds me of Bam Adebayo breaking Kobe's 81.
18: Oh, yeah. Like, how do you do that?
19: Where it's like, it's cool, but, you know.
18: No, it's not cool.
19: Like, you know, yeah.
18: Michael, damn, right. Michael. We need one more from you. I think this Michael movie going to push it over. But Drake got so many more.
19: He does.
18: You know what I'm saying? Yeah. Like, he got so many more. But let's go into it. Your biggest song of the week right here, Big Boy's Neighborhood. A million.

0: song of the week quest once again, my brethren.
1: That was Drake, Janis, Shut the F Up.
0: And you say that's the one that pushed Michael Jackson out the way, huh?
1: Damn. And I think he's taking up the whole top 10.
2: Jesus Christ.
0: Hey, man, I saw something where it was like a top 20, and I think he had like 17 spots on there.
1: Yeah, I think he also broke the record for most hits simultaneously on the Hot 100.
0: He's like,
3: Yeah. And he dropped all the music videos.
0: Man, so many music videos. He was like, they not like me.
1: Right.
0: Well, thank you guys for hanging out with us in the neighborhood. Yeah. Enjoy the rest of your last weekend of May. Thank you for spending your time with us. We're going to go ahead and get on out of here. Biggest to our friends at Real 103.9. Got to say what's up to my man Chris Pickett out there and everyone in Las Vegas. Thank you for always rocking with the neighborhood. 98.7 KMLK in El Dorado. Thank you for rocking with us. And Real 92.3 in Los Angeles. And once again, thank you to our good friend Ice Cube for being in the neighborhood and Mike Epps. Definitely want to thank you guys for hanging out with us. Enjoy the rest of your weekend. We are Big Boys Neighborhood, and we are gone.
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1: So, of course, you know summer is right around the corner. And we've got something that will take your summer to another level. All right, I'll tell you what that is. After Usher, Lovin' This Club next. I'm Roxy Romeo. For keeping your Saturday going now, here's Don Toliver with E85.

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1: You're going Roxy Romeo, throwing it back for you with Ice Cube. It Was a Good Day coming up in 3 minutes. Right now, Mariah the Scientist and Kali Uchis, Is It a Crime?

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Somebody tell them people, Mr. Hemisphere.

0: You could put me any place on the map, cause I'm him. 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Somebody tell them people Mr. Hem is here.
1: Whoa, whoa, whoa, whoa, whoa, whoa.
0: Mr. Hem is here.
1: Whoa, whoa, whoa, whoa, whoa, whoa.
0: Mr. Hem.
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1: Who you with?
0: On the couch with my favorite sinner. I was about to, but you convinced us. 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
1: Rich gang, fucked up, baby. Got like 20.

0: 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The Breakfast Club has your Donkey of the Day Monday morning just after 8 on Real 93.1.
1: Yeah. Yeah.

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But honestly, that sound like a fair trade to me. 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
1: Yeah. Yeah. 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It's cool.

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0: 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Falling hard on another hemisphere. Somebody tell them people Mr. Hem is here.
1: Whoa, whoa, whoa, whoa, whoa, whoa.
0: Mr. Hem.

0: 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Never chase bread, chase the vision. Make your word when you say it, be the business. 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Falling hard on another hemisphere. Somebody tell them people Mr. Him is here.
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0: Mr. Him is here.
1: Whoa, whoa, whoa, whoa, whoa, whoa.
0: Mr. Him.
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0: 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Nemesis on Netflix has been all up and down my timeline. Dante, hey, man, what you think about Nemesis?
1: If you are not watching this, you are not locked in, okay? Go and watch this on Netflix. 12 out of 10, okay? 100 out of 10.
0: 12 out of 10 is crazy. 100 out of 10. I like it. I don't know if I liked it like that, though. Hit that red microphone button to tap in. Don't Bryson Tiller on the way after this Coily Ray

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0: 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Speaking of flirting, hey, one airline's fate may have hurt some relationships. We'll get into it. 8 minutes, keep it live.
1: 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Somebody tell them people Mr. Hem is here.
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0: 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Falling hard on another hemisphere. Somebody tell them people Mr. Hem is here.
1: Whoa, whoa, whoa, whoa, whoa, whoa.
0: Mr. Hem.

0: 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Never chase bread, chase the vision. 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Somebody tell them people Mr. Him is here.
1: Whoa, whoa, whoa, whoa, whoa, whoa.
0: Mr. Him is here.
1: Whoa, whoa, whoa, whoa, whoa, whoa.
0: Mr. Him.
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0: just like this. 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Writing wrongs till they come with royalties and pub too.
1: Where you at?
0: At the house with it, watching Santa's.
1: Who you with?
0: On the couch with my favorite Santa. I was about to, but you convinced us. 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
1: 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Yes. Yes, they do. Help me, Real Boston Richie. And it's got some fresh Montana Max B on the way for you after this monthly on time. 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
2: 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I got some Izzy the Crime Ride, the Scientist on the way. 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That heat is on the way. Yes, sir. Chris Brown residuals right here, right now.

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1: Yeah, we can go M for M.
0: Quarter mil for the Maybach truck.
1: Double R with the factory rims. I got the 90, the years, the version, the bribes, I'm really a threat.
0: It's got to the point that I don't even care. I got jewels in a safe that I don't even wear.
1: Bro, do it for some shoes and some clothes. 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
0: Damn.
1: She made me wanna go harder. 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
0: Damn.

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